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5: Clouds thickening tonight ahead of the next system. Could be some showers overnight, lows between 55 and 60. Rainfall around Thursday morning, letting up a bit around midday, but there could be some gusty winds with any sort of scattered thunderstorms that develop during the afternoon. With more humidity in the air, we'll be in the 70s. Back up near 80, partial sunshine on Friday, and partial sunshine expected for the weekend. From Stormwatch 9 Weather Center, I'm meteorologist Kevin Scarupa.
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all alone one Sunday morning with this song stuck in my head. 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
4: Clouds thickening tonight ahead of the next system. Could be some showers overnight, lows between 55 and 60. Rainfall around Thursday morning, letting up a bit around midday, but there could be some gusty winds with any sort of scattered thunderstorms that develop during the afternoon. With more humidity in the air, we'll be in the 70s. Back up near 80, partial sunshine on Friday, and partial sunshine expected for the weekend. From a Stormwatch 9 Weather Center, I'm meteorologist Kevin Skorupa.
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2: Clouds thickening tonight ahead of the next system. Could be some showers overnight, lows between 55 and 60. Rainfall around Thursday morning, letting up a bit around midday, but there could be some gusty winds with any sort of scattered thunderstorms that develop during the afternoon. With more humidity in the air, we'll be in the 70s. Back up near 80, partial sunshine on Friday, and partial sunshine expected for the weekend. From Stormwatch 9 Weather Center, I'm meteorologist Kevin Skorupa.
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1: Clouds thickening tonight ahead of the next system. Could be some showers overnight, lows between 55 and 60. Rainfall around Thursday morning, letting up a bit around midday, but there could be some gusty winds with any sort of scattered thunderstorms that develop during the afternoon. With more humidity in the air, we'll be in the 70s. Back up near 80, partial sunshine on Friday, and partial sunshine expected for the weekend. From a Storm Watch 9 Weather Center, I'm meteorologist Kevin Skorupa.
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2: NBC News Radio, I'm Mark Mayfield. President Trump says he signed the Memorandum of Understanding negotiated with Iran. We get more from Scott Carr.
3: The president confirmed he'd signed it to reporters while leaving a dinner at Versailles Palace in France with President Macron, wrapping up the G7 summit. The White House says the memorandum is now in effect and includes the reopening of the Strait of Hormuz, an easing of financial restrictions against Iran, and expectations moving forward regarding discussions about Iran's nuclear program. It's unclear if Trump's statement meant the in-person signing planned in Switzerland with Vice President J.D. Vance will go ahead as planned. I'm Scott Carr in Washington.
2: The Federal Reserve is leaving interest rates unchanged. It's the fourth straight time the Fed has kept rates steady. The decision marks the first time with new Federal Reserve Chairman Kevin Warsh at the helm after he replaced Jerome Powell. The Gogo Beach serial killer was given a chance to address the court at his sentencing in New York on Wednesday, and he did. Rex Huerman kept it brief, saying, "I'm responsible for what was said in this room today." The 62-year-old former architect was sentenced to life in prison with no possibility of parole. Huerman had admitted murdering eight women on Long Island over a 17-year period beginning in 1993. A bill to officially designate May the 17th as Bruce Lee Day in California is heading to Governor Newsom's desk. Tammy Trujillo has details.
4: The bill was introduced by Democratic Assemblymember Matt Haney of San Francisco, where Lee was born. It would honor the icon's impact on film, culture, and Chinese American history. The state Senate passed the bill in a unanimous 38-0 vote. May 17th was the day Lee returned to San Francisco at the age of 18. If Newsom signs the bill, Lee would become the first Chinese American commemorated with a day in California. I'm Tammy Trujillo.
2: And DeVay Chase, who's best known for voicing Lilo in Lilo and Stitch, is dead at the age of 35. You're listening to the latest from NBC News Radio.
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6: Wall Street's cooking up a new buzzword, and this one's got some flavor. Move over FANG and the Magnificent Seven. The hot new acronym is MANGOS. And no, we're not talking about the fruit aisle. The MANGO refers to the next wave of AI giants. Meta, Anthropic, NVIDIA, Google, OpenAI, and SpaceX. Traders say the name fits. These companies are ripe, fast-growing, and everybody wants a bite. With SpaceX already paving the way in both Anthropic and OpenAI IPOs, the MANGOS could become the next big basket investors obsess over as the economy leans harder into AI. President Trump remains optimistic about a deal between the U.S. and Iran getting done. Speaking at the G7 summit in France, Trump said Iran wants to sign a deal.
7: They want to get back to a normal life. You know, the Obama deal was one of the dumbest deals I've ever seen. It was a road to a nuclear weapon. My deal is a wall.
6: The deal would reopen the Strait of Hormuz. It would also ensure at least $300 billion in financing for rebuilding and economic development in Iran. And because of the news, gas prices fell for the third straight week. Here's AAA's Marie Dodds.
8: Just the news that was announced that there is a tentative agreement, and President Trump said that the Strait of Hormuz would reopen Friday, that has sent crude oil prices sharply lower.
6: The national average did drop about 12 cents. And move over, Chick-fil-A. You're no longer America's favorite fast food chain. Michael Kastner reports.
9: I wouldn't order the balloons, Chick-fil-A. You were knocked off by subspecialist Jersey Mike's. The annual American Customer Satisfaction Index showed Jersey Mike's edged out Chick-fil-A by just 1 point, scoring an 84 out of 100. The results were based on more than 16,000 surveys that were sent out via email between April of last year and March of this year.
6: I'm Monica Nelson with your consumer and business news.
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4: Well, we have a cloudy start to our workday. Cloudy skies with rain today. We have a high of about 75. For tonight, 30% chance of showers, low of 56. Sunny tomorrow, 75 again. Saturday, sun during the daytime, late afternoon shower, 73. And Father's Day, Sunday, 40% chance of rain, otherwise partly sunny, and a high of 75. Sunset will be at 8:33, evening twilight at 9:08. Currently on Main Street, Newport, we are still at 60, and the WCNL time is 7:08. Well, Joe Osgood's back in studio. Mr. Osgood, how are you?
6: I'm great, and you?
4: I'm doing well.
6: Okay.
4: Yeah. What's new and exciting?
6: Well, you noticed I brought a guest.
4: I did.
6: And Farm Day is a week from this Saturday at the McLaughlin Farm.
4: Yes.
6: So I brought Julie again, as I did last year, and we're going to talk about the farm and maybe excite some people about showing up and seeing how farm life is, and go from there.
4: Absolutely. Julie, how are you?
7: I am great, thank you.
4: Did Joe talk you into doing this, or did you ask?
7: You know, last year he talked me into it. This year I actually asked.
4: Okay, all right.
7: So, so thank you.
4: It was a positive experience last year.
7: It was,
4: okay.
7: Yes.
4: That's all that matters. Yeah, things going well at the farm?
7: They are, busy, but they're going well.
4: You were texting me at like 3 a.m. this morning, so farm life never ends.
7: No, it does not.
4: What time do you guys get up to start working at the farm?
7: It depends on the day, and it depends on the schedule. We actually start milking at 2:30 in the morning.
4: Oh.
7: Not everyone volunteers for that shift. But not everyone's up then.
4: Okay.
7: It depends on whose day it is and different shifts. So some people get up that day, and other people get up later and have different schedules. Yes.
4: Are the cows awake then? Like, cows are not nocturnal, right? Like, what time do they sleep?
7: Cows sleep differently than us, and they sleep for short stretches.
4: Okay.
7: And then they can get up, they can walk around, get food, and then they'll take a nap, they'll sleep again. But they sleep and nap throughout the day and night, but for much shorter stretches at a time than you think of a human.
4: So they don't sleep like, they don't just go to bed and then wake up in the morning and they're ready to a cup of coffee and let's get going.
7: No.
4: Okay.
7: No, they spread it out.
4: So a 2:30 milking is a normal time for cows to be awake?
7: Yes. That's what they expect.
4: Well, that is a miserable experience.
6: For you, but...
4: Yes. For me.
6: Actually, I don't mind taking naps, to be honest with you, but... I don't get to do it like the cows do.
4: Maybe you should start working on that.
6: I don't know. I don't know if that.
4: Spend a week as a cow. I mean, you have to chew your cud, which is gross. But besides that, you only have one stomach, not four.
6: Yeah, that's true.
4: So you guys have Farm Day coming up. This is fourth year, fifth year?
7: I believe so, yeah.
4: Dang.
7: Yeah.
4: How did it go last year?
7: It was great.
4: Did it?
7: It was great, yeah. I think we had the most attendees that we've had,
4: excellent,
7: which is what we want.
4: Yeah.
7: If we're going to do it, we'd like to have more people enjoy it. Yeah.
4: Yeah. How did the idea come about?
7: Yeah, that's a great question.
6: I bet you had something to do with it.
7: Yes. My husband and father-in-law would say I definitely had something to do with it. That is for sure. Yes, they're very tolerant of my ideas. But nowadays, so few people go to farms and have a chance. A lot of people don't even know a farmer. So it just seemed like a kind of a logical thing. Invite people to the farm, show them where their dairy products start, let them ask their questions.
4: Mm-hmm.
7: Originally, we thought about starting it as more of like a landowner appreciation for people we use some of their hay fields and their corn fields to feed our cows.
4: Yeah.
7: And then it quickly grew that, you know, if we're going to do it, we might as well invite everybody. So.
4: Sure. And I guess I'd be remiss to even introduce you with the farm. So for those that don't know, how do you explain McLaughlin Farm? Like, where are you guys located? How many cows do you have? What do you guys do?
7: Yeah, I'm obviously Julie with McLaughlin Farm. We are on Case Hill Road, 35 Case Hill Road in Claremont. We are a second-generation dairy farm, so we milk cows is our main business. Right now, we're milking right around 450 cows, twice a day, of course. And then, of course, we have all the babies and the younger ones that are coming along as well. We are members of the AgriMark Cooperative.
4: What's
7: and that is where our milk goes.
4: Oh, okay.
7: And our milk generally becomes the different Cabot cheese, Cabot butter, all the different Cabot products.
4: Oh, okay.
7: So that people wonder, can you buy like McLaughlin Farm milk? No. But our milk becomes all the delicious Cabot products. So that is who we are.
4: Okay.
7: Yeah.
4: So now, when Cabot's making cheese, do they have a specific type of cow that they need the milk to come from? Or does it even matter?
7: No, it can be from, you know, any of the different dairy breeds.
4: Okay.
7: Our farm, generally, we have about two-thirds of the Holsteins, the kind of standard black and white cows that you see, and about one-third are the Jerseys, the pretty brown ones. They kind of, everybody thinks they look like deer, are the majority of the cows that we have on our farm.
4: And you talked last year about the difference in milk, like how much milk per cow. So what is the difference for those that may not remember?
7: Yeah, the Holsteins, the black and whites, they could make... at our farm, anywhere from 130 to 140 pounds of milk in one day.
4: Wow.
7: The percentage of fat and protein in their milk is a little bit lower than the Jerseys. And then we have Jerseys that are making 70, 80 pounds of milk in a day, so they make less, but their milk is a little bit creamier, has more fat and protein in it. So the combination is a really kind of nice product.
4: Okay.
7: Yeah.
4: Because the fat is like the taste, right? You get more that creamy taste with the more milk fat.
7: Right. Right.
4: Okay.
6: Sounds like he did his homework.
7: I guess so.
4: I've eaten enough ice cream in my life to understand how.
6: Where do you get ice cream?
4: Anywhere.
6: Okay.
4: Or Sundays, or the Cruising Cow.
7: Oh, perfect.
4: You like that? Free plug.
6: There you go.
4: Yeah.
6: Yeah.
4: Yeah. Joe, what have you... you've been working with them for a while now.
6: I think I'm on my fourth year, yeah.
7: Yeah.
4: Yeah, driving truck and picking up hay and stuff.
6: Yep.
4: You're not a farmer by nature.
6: No, and I'm every time I'm over there talking to them, I learn something new I didn't know about farming.
4: Mm-hmm.
6: There's more to farming than any of us think.
4: Oh, sure.
6: Until you're involved with it. But some of the things I've learned, I just... You know, I just took it for granted. You know, you throw them out during the day, you milk them in morning and night, and that's it. Wow.
4: Yeah.
6: Did I learn?
4: Now, I think we've all gone to the grocery store and seen how expensive everything is, and beef prices are through the roof right now. Does that affect you guys? Is that a farming issue for beef prices, like grain and fuel and things, or like I guess my My bigger question is, has the economy affected the cost for farming?
6: I'm sure.
7: Certainly. Yeah. I mean, everything that we do, we need fuel for.
4: Right.
7: You know, in order to feed our cows, in order to harvest the crops for our cows, to run the tractors, to run the equipment. So these higher fuel costs certainly have a trickle-down effect and make it much more expensive for us to farm.
4: Mm-hmm.
7: The higher beef prices you're seeing right now are from a lot of the lack of rain and the weather that we've had out west. That's where a lot of the beef in this country comes from.
4: Oh.
7: And it has really cut back on the amount of cattle in the country, particularly the cows that are being raised for beef.
4: Really?
7: And that has contributed to the higher beef prices, because if you don't have something in order to get it, you have to pay more.
4: Okay.
7: Yeah.
4: I didn't realize that.
7: Yep.
4: Huh. What states have the most cow? Like, where do we get the most of our beef from? Is it Midwest, like the Plain states?
7: Yes. Yes.
4: Okay. I just know you go to the store and it's all wrapped up, and I don't know where it comes from.
7: Right. Yeah.
4: And when it comes from China at this point, I have no idea where stuff's coming from.
7: Thankfully, the majority of the beef in this country is still from this country.
4: Yes.
7: There are some imports people are talking about and doing, but there's definitely a big push to keep the beef that we're eating here from our own country, which is certainly better, because our safety protocols, we're so fortunate in this country to have such safe food.
4: Mm-hmm.
7: Because it is such a strict process here, so we need to keep the, you know, all of our beef and dairy products coming from our own country.
4: And talk about the safety protocol. So the USDA, right? Are they the ones that oversee you?
7: Mm-hmm.
4: What do they do? Do they come and check on everything often, or like, I know there's government oversight, but how much oversight actually is there?
7: Every day, our milk is picked up from the farm.
4: Mm-hmm.
7: And the milk truck driver will take a sample of each of our two tanks of milk. And before that milk ever enters, like, the processing facility to become the Cabot cheese, to become the different products, that milk has to be tested that it has nothing in it, that it is high quality.
4: Wow.
7: If it wasn't, it would be dumped, and we would have to pay for that.
4: Oh.
7: As well as the other farm who gets picked up on our load. If we were to contaminate their milk, we would have to also pay for their load of milk that day. So, aside from the fact that it's the right thing to do, it has a huge financial penalty.
4: Wow.
7: To have milk that is not up to code, and, you know.
4: So what would throw it out of code?
7: If it wasn't high quality,
4: if it
7: wasn't clean enough type of thing. But it also, people worry about, like, antibiotics. You hear people say, oh, this milk is free of antibiotics. And that's something that people certainly talk about online that aren't up to date on a lot of farming practices. It is illegal to sell milk that has any type of antibiotic in it. But to ensure that, for the safety of our food systems, that milk has to be tested every single time to make sure that it is.
4: Wow.
7: Mm-hmm.
6: Is there a way that antibiotics could get into the process without somebody putting it there? So, I mean, I know how diligent you people are, but how would a cow get antibiotics in it if it wasn't injected?
7: Well, a cow wouldn't.
6: Yeah,
7: I mean, unless it was done and, you know,
6: okay,
7: somebody did it at the farm,
6: okay,
7: that
6: so
7: we
6: pretty
7: weren't aware of, we would know.
6: Okay.
7: Same as, you know, a human. If you get very sick, I would hope someone would give me antibiotics to help me.
4: Right.
7: Right? If we have a cow that's sick, we will give her antibiotics, but her milk cannot be sold. She goes into a special group of cows that we have where their milk is not sold.
4: Oh, okay.
7: And that's how, at our particular farm, we ensure that there's no milk going into our bulk tanks where the milk is stored and cooled that has any medicine in it. Now, that cow, before she would go back out into a regular group of our milking cows, we have our own antibiotic test at the farm to test to guarantee she is free before we put her back out. But then, ultimately, for the public, the company tests to make sure that that milk is safe and clean and ready to join other farms' milk and become a product.
4: So what I'm hearing is, to get antibiotics into milk, a cow has to be injected with antibiotics, and it's just passed down through its milk.
7: Injected, or, you know, there are pills, same as us.
4: Yes.
7: Yes.
4: Okay.
7: Yeah.
4: But it has to be administered to the cow And that's how the cow gets the antibiotics and it passes through the milk.
7: Correct. So,
4: now, pasteurization doesn't kill that off?
7: No.
4: Okay. What does pasteurization do?
7: It ensures that there are no there's no bacteria in things.
4: Okay.
7: So it makes it technically, you know, in simple terms, very clean.
4: Mm-hmm.
7: So that there's no bacteria that could be passed.
4: So, and that's the difference between raw milk and pasteurized milk, right?
7: Mm-hmm.
4: So raw milk is just straight out of the cow?
7: Yes.
4: Nothing's done to it? It's just...
7: Correct.
4: Can you buy that legally in New Hampshire?
7: Yes.
4: Okay.
7: We our farm doesn't sell it.
4: Yes.
7: But there are some farms out there that they go through a certification program, and they have to keep very strict records, and they can sell it. Yes.
4: Okay. I've never had raw milk.
7: Never?
4: No. No, I've always bought it at the store. Like,
7: yeah.
4: You know, you just... Have you had raw milk?
6: I think years ago they used to sell raw milk.
4: Okay.
6: Isn't that when you used to get your milk in a glass bottle and then all the cream went to the top and you had to shake it?
7: Oh.
6: Was that unpasteurized milk back then?
7: That was likely pasteurized but not homogenized.
6: Oh.
7: The homogenization is what combines it so that the cream doesn't float to the top.
6: Okay.
7: Yes.
4: All right, talk about that for a second. Because I've seen... I remember I went to Canada in grade school, and they would call milk homo. So it was the homogenization. And
7: okay.
4: Apparently, like, they're all excited. Like, hey, we homogenize our milk.
7: Oh.
4: I don't even know.
7: Okay.
4: Like, I didn't think anything about it. I just thought milk homo just sounded weird. So the homogenization process, how does that work? So that's the kind of combining of everything?
7: Correct. Correct. So that the cream doesn't float to the top. Like, we, of course, drink our own raw milk,
4: sure.
7: And so it isn't pasteurized, it isn't homogenized. So in the morning, you open the fridge, and you have, you know, a couple inches of cream on the top.
4: Mm-hmm.
7: That is a wonderful way to start your day
4: with
7: coffee.
4: Yeah, for real.
7: It is wonderful. Then you have the rest of it for your glass of milk, for your cereal, that type of thing. But that cream on the top, that's hard to beat.
4: Yeah.
7: Yes. There are some farms that process their own milk. They do pasteurize it, but they don't homogenize it. So you have, you know... You can still have that same kind of more old-time feeling where you get the cream on the top for your coffee, but you still get the pasteurization so that you don't worry about that.
4: And what's the bottom part? So if the cream's on top, what's the rest of it?
7: Just the regular milk.
4: Oh, okay.
7: Yep.
6: Probably, this is going to sound weird, it's probably like water and oil. If you put water in oil, it goes to the bottom, and the oil goes to the top.
4: Yeah.
6: So the part that probably has the least amount of fat in it stays on the bottom.
7: Correct.
4: Right.
6: Okay.
4: Yeah,
6: look at that. I figured something out.
4: The boring part. Not as delicious part. So Farm Day itself is coming up on June 27th, which is not this Saturday, but next Saturday.
7: Mm-hmm.
4: And this is open to the public.
7: Yes.
4: What would somebody expect? Like, clearly it's a family-friendly event.
7: Very.
4: First and foremost. But, like, what will the families get to do at the farm?
7: They will get to see our milking parlor. We have a couple of test cows that they can learn to actually what the process is to milk a cow. Mm. So they can do that. Kids love to use the test cows.
4: It's not a real cow, is it?
7: It is not a real cow, no, because it's between the hours of when we actually milk.
4: Oh.
7: And it probably wouldn't be ideal to have people milk real cows. But
4: yes.
7: They are test cows, so everybody can try that out. And the...
6: You end up in the barn.
7: Yes.
6: Yeah.
7: You can visit the barns. You can pet the cows, see the actual baby calves.
4: Mm.
7: Last year, Joe reminded me on the way over this morning, we had two calves born during Open Farm Day last year. So that was very exciting for people to see on that day, during Open Farm Day, those 3 hours. Yes. So that's rare.
4: Mm-hmm.
7: A lot of our tractors and our equipment will be there. And so people can climb in those. They can get pictures on those. The Cruising Cow ice cream truck will be there. There will be a hot dog lunch. Joe, you're still planning on doing that, I hope.
6: Exactly.
7: Okay, that's good. So you could take your life in your hands there, but Joe's going to cook hot dogs.
6: That's right.
7: So,
6: a lot of them.
7: Yeah, a lot of hot dogs. We have face painting for the kids. That'll be really fun. And so, you can just kind of see what we do. See the animals, see where they live, see where they sleep, see where they eat. It's a really fun day.
6: Any other thing that I've learned, you'll see the sections of the barn where the cows are because, you know, under different conditions, milkers are in one place, and then the resting cows, whatever they call that.
7: The dry cows.
6: The dry
7: yes.
6: cows And the cows that are expecting.
7: Yep.
6: The maternity department.
7: Yes.
6: It's unbelievable. It really is.
4: Yeah.
6: Now, you said 450 milking. Does that include the dry cows?
7: It does not.
6: See?
4: Oh, wow. Okay.
6: So roughly how many cows in that section of the farm? Because there's another section. Those are beef cattle down the bottom.
7: No, Joe.
6: Okay. No. See, I'm learning.
7: So with the dry cows in the actual milking barn, there's probably around 500 animals in that barn. The animals down below, we consider them as far as like human standards would be like middle school and high school age, age.
6: All right.
7: They're growing. So based with animals, based on their age and their growing needs, they have different nutritional needs. So they, based on size, of course, for their safety, they live in different places based on what size they are and what they need for nutrition to grow properly.
4: Mm-hmm.
7: So that's why there's so many different barns, different age groups live together.
6: So I'm in the kindergarten class down at the lower barn instead of in, because I don't know anything about farming.
7: Well, so you've learned two new things
6: today. I have already, yeah.
8: That's why you ask questions.
6: What's that?
8: That's why you ask questions.
6: That's right. Yeah.
8: That's how people learn, is by asking questions.
6: And you know what? When we're bringing hay in or corn in, there's not a whole lot of time to ask questions. You might get a 5-minute break here somewhere where I can talk to them.
4: Mm-hmm.
6: But when you're bringing that stuff in, time is money.
4: Yeah.
6: That's the way I've always looked at it, and that's the way I look at it when I'm driving the truck. Hanging around isn't getting the product back at the farm.
8: That's not the way society works these days.
6: I know.
8: What you're supposed to do is you're supposed to play on your phone all the time and get paid the same amount of money and then call in sick. And like you can call in sick at a farm, right? Like the cows just stop making milk.
7: Right.
6: Yeah.
7: Yes. That works well.
6: That's when I walk by and I can see stress all over all of their faces over there when somebody interrupts the productivity.
8: Well, it's probably very systematic, right? Like you've got this at this time and this at this time, and it has to be very regimented 365 days a year.
7: Correct.
8: Like the cows don't care that it's Christmas.
7: Oh, no. No, we milk cows on Christmas and my birthday.
8: Right. Yeah, exactly.
7: Is what I tell the kids that visit.
6: There you go.
8: Mm-hmm.
7: Yes. It's very important for the cows to, they need consistency.
4: Mm-hmm.
7: They get milked at the same time. Their food arrives at the same time. Their barn is cleaned at the same time. Mm-hmm. They need things to not change because that causes stress for them. And a happy cow is making better milk, is making a quality product, and is certainly healthier.
4: Mm-hmm.
7: So I call us ducks for dairy farming. The cow is the duck you see on top of the water. Very calm, going across the serene water, just living her life.
4: Mm-hmm.
7: We are the duck's feet.
8: Okay.
7: You look below the water, and they're going 100 miles an hour to keep that duck moving along. The cow's life can't change.
4: Mm.
7: We can go a bit crazy at times to fix something that's broken to make sure that their life stays very consistent. Our life can be pretty chaotic because of that, but the cow's lives need to stay the same every day.
6: So here's a scenario, because it can happen, and I don't know if it ever has. If the milking parlor breaks down, is that now human milking to keep them cows happy until you get the milking parlor running?
7: Generally, the parlor, there we can milk 12 cows on each side, so at a time we can milk 24 cows. If something breaks in the parlor, it's normally one or two of those 24 units.
6: Okay.
7: So we would milk a little bit slower and be milking less cows at a time, but we would still be milking.
4: Mm-hmm.
7: There are the quality of milking by hand is so much less than the consistency and the science behind our milking machines that you could never milk that many cows by hand. We would get it going. We might milk late if we absolutely had to, but that would become certainly the top priority at the farm. We would get it fixed, and we would milk them consistently still.
6: So there must be vendors out there that you could rely on in the event of an emergency to get whatever broke. I mean, if something breaks, it's not the whole complete thing, so they just got to find where the problem is and concentrate on it.
4: Okay.
6: Kind of like a car. When it breaks, it's not the whole thing.
8: Yeah, there's a lot more like critical, we got to fix this now.
6: Oh, without a doubt.
7: Correct.
6: Sure.
8: Like, your hot rod breaks down, you just put it in the garage.
6: Yeah.
8: Or you sell it.
6: which I did. You probably picked up on that.
8: Yeah. Right.
6: Yeah. So I had another question while you were talking. You mentioned about the products that they that Cabot have, and your milk ends up in that product. Can it be safe to assume that your milk ends up in Cabot canned cream for ice cream? Because Cabot sells that stuff. And both the ice cream truck and the ice cream store get very upset when they can't buy that stuff because it's so good. They like the way it is.
7: Mm-hmm.
6: So
7: the cream that you're talking about, to be perfectly honest, is it is a Cabot product, but it is made by an outside vendor.
6: Okay.
7: So that is typically not going to be from milk.
6: But
7: now,
6: you
7: know our cooperative does benefit from the sale of those products because it is our name.
6: Okay.
7: Yes.
6: And so it's an outside vendor, but technically you're an outside vendor, and I expect that Cabot is very particular who their outside vendor is.
7: Oh, absolutely.
6: Yeah, okay.
8: And I know you're not a representative of Cabot, but you guys work with Cabot. Are they a farm too? Do they have their own cows, or do they get milk products from different farms all over the New York, New Hampshire, and Vermont, and then process and make the cheese?
7: Correct. They don't have their own farm.
8: Okay.
7: They are a plant.
8: Okay.
7: And all of our milk goes there, is tested, like we talked about, and then combined. But they get milk from, like you said, all of the New England states plus New York. So there's farms in Connecticut, Massachusetts, Maine as well. We have some really good farms over in Maine. But they don't have their own actual cows. We all send them milk to be processed into the Cabot products.
8: Gotcha. So they're the cheese maker, but they don't actually do anything with the cows themselves. They just independent contract out to all like farms like yourselves.
7: We are partial owners because it's a cooperative. It's a B corporation. So we all own a percentage of that.
8: Wow. Okay.
7: Yes.
8: That's interesting.
7: That's why it's a cooperative. We all own a percentage of it.
8: Okay.
7: Mm-hmm.
8: Interesting. Wow. Neat. And it will be free Cabot cheese at the farm day.
7: Absolutely.
8: What's your favorite? Do you have a favorite?
7: I like the Seriously Sharp.
8: Mm-hmm.
7: That's solid. That's pretty hard to beat. Yes.
8: Yep. I'm a sharp cheddar guy. What about you, Joe? Are you a cheese guy?
6: I like the sharp cheese.
8: Do you?
6: Matter of fact, they had some left over last year, and I ended up with some, and I'll tell you. Just
7: the
6: awesome
7: benefit
6: stuff
7: of making hot dogs.
6: Exactly.
8: There's really not a cheese that I can think of that I don't like. I'm a big fan.
7: Mm-hmm.
6: What is it? Is it goat cheese or?
8: Yeah.
6: I don't like that.
8: I'm fine with that, too.
6: I don't like that.
8: I love sheep cheese.
6: Okay.
8: No offense to the cows, but it's Montechego.
7: Oh, yes.
8: Very good.
7: Mm-hmm.
6: But any kind of dairy cheese, pretty okay with it.
8: Mm-hmm.
6: Yeah.
8: Now, like blue cheese, that's just regular, that's still cheese, right? That's milk.
7: Correct.
8: Or anything. Just made differently?
7: Correct.
8: Okay. Huh. Now, as a kid, we took a tour of the Cabot factory a long time ago. I'm sure it's huge compared to what it was when I was a kid, but do you guys go up there much? Or you probably can't really travel anywhere, can you?
7: Well, we don't get out too much.
8: Yeah.
7: But we have taken tours of some of the different Cabot product, you know, the different production facilities, and it's just amazing.
6: You ended up somewhere. You posted it on some type of a trip that was at Cabot?
7: This spring, I went down to our Springfield, Massachusetts facility.
6: Okay.
7: That was really neat to see and meet a lot of the employees that are making our products. And then a couple years ago, we went up to, it wasn't the Cabot campus, but it was up in that area where they make some of that sharp cheddar. And just to see the machines and the process behind that, it almost makes dairy farming look simple.
8: Oh, really?
7: It does.
8: Okay.
7: I gained a lot of respect for the other end, you know, the processing of it. It is a lot of work.
8: And it's science, too, right? Because they have to get it all.
7: It has to be the same every day.
8: Yeah.
7: Yes.
8: Yeah, that is the impressive thing about the big corporations that make food. You don't realize just how it has to be exactly the same every single time.
7: Mm-hmm. People expect a certain product. They want it every day.
8: Right.
7: Yep.
8: And even something as simple as like a box of Captain Crunch has to taste the same every single time.
7: Yes.
6: I guess you could almost relate that to the color of a paint.
9: Right.
6: You know, if the ingredients change in paint, and if you ever watch a mixed paint for cars where they have these little teeny lines and they only put so much of this, if that gets out of sync,
8: it's
6: the color
8: is
6: different.
8: Yeah.
6: Well, if the milk gets out of sync,
8: yeah,
6: the taste is different.
8: Well, so the cows have to eat exactly the same thing every time,
7: mm-hmm.
8: right? Because if you go from grain-fed to grass-fed, the milk's going to taste different. Isn't that how that works?
7: Yes, yes. Their nutrition is very, very important. They have a nutritionist that comes in every 2 weeks.
8: Wow.
7: And takes samples of our different, you know, our corn silage, our haylage, our hay,
8: mm-hmm.
7: and depending on, like what Joe was talking about, whether they are it's a pregnant cow, not a pregnant cow, what their ages are, their food is the same every day, and it adjusts based on what kind of, you know, how the corn is, what the quality of our corn silage is, what kind of hay we're feeding them, that type of thing, so that the percentages of everything in their feed stays consistent, so they make the same milk every day, and that they grow, they don't get, you know, too fit thin, they don't get too fat, to keep them at their optimal health.
8: Yeah, they got their own personal dietitian that's overseeing their exercise and wellness program.
7: Yes, yes.
6: Tell you, when I went over there, I just thought, hey, milk them, put them in the barn, come back in 12 hours and milk them again.
8: Right.
6: It's not that.
8: No, there's so much.
6: I have learned so much, yeah. And I've learned a couple more things today. And,
8: yeah. So I have a biology question that I've. Every cow, obviously, is a woman. It's a female, a woman. Do they have to have a baby first?
7: Yes.
8: That's what I thought.
7: Same as people.
8: Okay.
7: Yes.
8: So, now, how do they keep making milk? Is it because they're still milked all the time?
7: They have a baby.
8: Yeah.
7: So then they start lactating. They
8: mm-hmm.
7: start producing milk. And then for whatever period of time that is, you know, part of a year, it's same as a person. You would start making milk. You would ramp up, and we would call them, you know, for production, how many pounds they're making.
8: Yes.
7: And then it would kind of plateau for a while. And then as they've been milking longer, they'll make less milk. At some point, once they're healthy and kind of recovered from that pregnancy, a few months later, they would, when they start cycling again, they would get pregnant again.
8: Oh, okay.
7: Then they go through their 2 months of, we call them dry cows, where they're not milking the last 2 months of their pregnancy. They have the same pregnancy as a human of 9 months.
8: Oh, okay.
7: So from their 7 to 9, they aren't milking. They're dry cows. They just hang out. Their baby's growing exponentially at that point. Then they would have their baby. They would start milking again. So every cow gets at least 2 months a year off where they don't do anything every year.
8: So now when they have the calf, do they feed the calf their own milk, or how do you guys feed the calves?
7: The calves get the milk first, and then the extra milk is sold.
8: Okay.
7: So when they're first born, some of the calves learn to nurse on the mothers, and that's if you've got, like, a really smart one. But a lot of calves, they never really figure out where the cow's teats are.
8: And really?
7: They might eventually, but if they're not fed that colostrum, that first milk, very quickly to help build their immune system, they would end up being sick. So we would feed them their milk so that we know that it's clean, it's coming from a clean bottle, from clean nipples, so that they're not, like, sucking on mom's legs, sucking on mom's belly, sucking on the wall. And all of that has bacteria in it. And that's hard for, whether it's a, you know, human newborn, you wouldn't want to see a baby sucking on the crib walls, right?
8: Right.
7: So we guarantee that their milk is clean and they are fed the correct amounts, so that they can grow and be healthy and build a positive immune system. But the calves are fed first.
8: Mm-hmm.
7: The extra milk we have is what we sell.
8: Now, does it matter for the calf if it has its mother's milk or just any milk?
7: No.
8: Okay.
7: No, they generally, all of our milk is combined.
8: Okay.
7: And it is very consistent from cow to cow. So, no, okay. They are fed, everybody contributes to the milk that the calves get.
8: Gotcha.
6: So that's another section of the farm, which I can see very nicely from my house, is they got little
7: hutches,
6: okay, that I can see from my house, and that's where the calves are.
8: Okay.
6: And it's kind of neat, because when I go over to pick up the truck, to, you know, I walk by them, and some of them are curious, some of them are scared, but I always make of them, you know. I got this little sound I make, and it's every now and then, but after a couple of days, they'll look over when I go, just like that,
8: mm-hmm.
6: and they'll look over, It's kind of neat. It really is. And she's over there all the time babying them. But that's her job.
8: But you must have a lot of calves.
7: Like, yes.
8: Always, just constant calves.
7: Correct.
8: Wow. Now, do you guys keep all of them? Do you sell them off? Or?
7: We keep the majority of the females, of course.
8: Yep. Yeah,
7: because they are, you know, same as humans. Eventually, animals get old.
8: Right.
7: And so they will be turn into, obviously, our milking cows.
8: Yeah.
7: They'll have their first baby around 2 years old. And then some of the male calves we will keep, and we do raise for our own beef for our neighbors. Right, Joe?
6: Yeah, exactly. I think I've mentioned that before.
7: Yes. Yeah. And then the ones that we don't need, all of them, of course, they will be sold to beef farms because we're a dairy farm, so we can only have room for so many. Then the others are sold to a beef farm where, you know, a year and a half, 2 years from now, they will become part of the food system.
8: Yeah.
6: Pretty neat.
8: It is.
6: You know what? I want to give another shout-out because we haven't really brought this up yet. Because Farm Day is a big day. Everybody's invited as long as they behave. But
8: so are you going to be able to go?
7: I was just wondering about that.
8: Right?
6: Hey, do you want me to not show up and make hot dogs?
7: Well, we hope so.
6: Okay.
7: Yes.
6: But anyway, on a weekly basis, there's buses at that farm from schools, and they are giving tours of the farm with a small group of people, and she does a great job. My niece from Bosquin, well, my brother's from Boston, it's my grandniece, came up and she let me know that she was there. I went over and met her class.
8: Yep.
6: But how many is days that we doing that now? It just seems like this. I thought you guys opened a school over there because there's a school bus every day.
7: I was beginning to think so, yes. We've concluded now that school is mostly over for most of the schools. Our field trips for the spring have concluded.
6: Okay.
7: But, yeah, we had some. The last month has been very busy where we've had 3 and 4 field trips every week. So, yeah, that has been a lot. But it's just a great way for the kids to learn, again, where their food comes from, see that the care and effort that we put into taking care of the cows and calves, they need to learn. There are not as many farms nowadays. People have to have a chance to learn where their food starts, where their food comes from.
6: The kids don't need to grow up and then someday say to their parents, why do we have so many cows when you can just go to the store and buy milk and meat? You know, they need to know where it's coming from.
8: Right.
7: Exactly.
6: Yeah.
8: Right. And just how vital that system is.
7: Mm-hmm.
6: Yeah,
8: I know there's the bumper stickers, no farms, no food, but it's so true.
7: Correct.
8: Like across the board. It's insane. So the Farm Day itself is happening next Saturday at 35 Case Hill Road right in Claremont from 11 until 2. And people can come see all the entire operation. And I know this is a lot of work for you guys because you're still a working farm. Like, everybody still has to do the farm stuff on that day, plus welcome hundreds and hundreds and hundreds of people around.
7: Yes.
8: So it's going to be all hands on deck.
7: It is a lot of effort
8: yeah.
7: to make a farm look, you know, kind of perfect in quotes, as perfect as it can look. But still, like you said, we had to milk the cows. We still have to milk the cows next Saturday morning. We have to feed the calves. We have to clean the barns and make sure the lawns are perfectly mowed and the tents are set up.
8: Right. Right.
7: Yes. Yep.
8: I guess, Joe, it would be like having a garage day, you know, back in your garage day years.
6: Yeah.
8: I know that you kept the garage clean, but not pristine because you're working.
6: And if you're going to have
8: a bunch of people over, you're going to have to put all your tools away you know, weed whack and all that other stuff.
6: Exactly.
8: Yeah. That sounds like work also.
6: Well, I highly respect farming more than I ever did, and I always did because I knew it was a 24/7 just about job and 365 days a year. But now, what I've learned, what they're doing in that time frame, highly respect our farmers.
7: Thank you.
8: I think we all have the misconceptions of how farming is versus the reality. So, Julie, what do you think the biggest misconceptions are that people have when they show up and like, oh, I just thought it was like this?
7: The cow nutrition, I find, is one of the most kind of misunderstood things is people think, oh, you feed them hay.
8: Right.
7: No, I feed my horse hay because he produces nothing. other than my happiness. But they don't just eat hay. They don't just eat corn. They don't just eat grain. They eat a perfect percentage of all of these things. There's a dozen or so ingredients that goes into one batch of feed for one group of cows mm-hmm. at exact percentages. And people, they don't see that because, again, they don't go to farms.
8: Right.
7: You know, our barn where we store our different grains will be open next Saturday. They'll get to literally see and touch and smell. And, I mean, the kids always ask me, can I eat this? They think they can't eat it because it's cow food. No, if it's edible for cow, it's probably edible for you. I've had kids taste the different grains. They don't necessarily like them. It doesn't hurt them.
8: Mm-hmm.
7: People can see that and all the different things that go into the cow's food. We didn't know originally how popular that area would be, and it's one of the most popular kind of destinations for Open Farm Day mm-hmm. when people are touring the farm because they have no idea what goes into feeding a cow properly for her health, but then also for her optimum milk production.
8: How do you keep the mice out of the grain? You have cats?
7: We have two cats at the barn where the grain is. Mm-hmm. They just kind of travel the farm and things. But we do, we use, I call it rat food, you know, to kind of keep the rats down. But because everything is stored indoors, we have very few rats and mice around the farm. It's very, very rare.
8: Yeah.
7: Yep.
6: And you know what? As close as I live to you, if they were around, I'd have to see them.
8: Sure.
6: And I never do. I have never seen, I've seen mice, but you can't control them things. But I've never seen a rat.
8: Yeah. Yeah, I only asked because we had chickens for a little bit. It was a horrible experience. we had a bear that just, like, decimated my coop. But I felt like you're fighting the mice sometimes because the mice would get in. They'd want to get the grain, and they were just like, man, like, where are these mice coming from?
7: Right, right.
8: But I do think, like, the chickens would kill them, supposedly. I don't know. I didn't have a camera
7: probably
8: in there.
7: A small percentage of them.
8: Yes.
7: Yeah.
8: Yeah.
7: Yep.
8: Do you guys have chickens or anything, too, or just the... I know you said you have a horse, but just the cows. No other animals?
7: No other production animals.
8: Yeah.
7: Yeah, we have the cows. I have the horse. We have a dog, very sweet dog, Raina. And then there are just a very few farm cats that are... And they're spayed-neutered. They're not just random cats. They are our cats. But, yeah, that is it. Pretty much dairy cows.
8: Right. Mm-hmm. It sounds like you probably don't have time for the... You know, I want a goat, or I want sheep, just because they're cute.
7: Correct.
8: Like, that sounds like extra work that you don't have time to manage.
7: Right. As far as, you know, the family members on our farm, it's minimal. It's my husband and I, and then my husband's dad. And so we don't have lots of kids, lots of extra family members. There are some farms that have extended families that are still part of the farm, and they're able to go out and do the maple sugaring and the eggs and that type of thing. We just don't have the family members for that. And so we try to focus really on what we do and doing it well without adding too many things because we can only spread ourselves so thin.
8: Oh, totally.
7: Yeah.
8: Right. I mean, ultimately, it's a business. This is your livelihood.
7: Correct.
8: And you only have time for this. It's not like you can venture off into all this other stuff.
7: Correct.
6: The dog is fairly new.
7: Yes.
6: To the farm. And it's got the neatest GPS system to keep it in its coordinated area.
8: Yeah.
6: Including, they have other locations where they can bring the dog. They can, this thing set up, Jason or you were telling me, it's unbelievable. You just draw a line where the dog can go, and just before it gets to the end of that line, it gets a warning.
8: Oh, really?
6: And if it goes beyond that warning, it's a regular shock collar like all dogs have, but this thing is huge. Mm. It goes everywhere. And that's another one. I'll see that dog. Perhaps I saw it out in the middle of the field the other day, and I go... And he looks over and he just kind of stares at me. I like dogs. And at some point, I'm hoping to be a little more friendly with it than I already am. So if I do that and it comes over to its limit, I'll go to it. I'm not going to bring it to its...
8: Yeah, course it into shocking situation.
6: No. So.
7: Yeah, she has a halo collar, is what it's called. And so, yes, she will get a beep, just a noise beep when she gets close to one of her boundaries. I mean, she has hundreds of acres that she can go on, but our concern when she joined the farm was that she wouldn't go in the road.
8: Oh, yeah.
7: Because our farm is on two different sides of the road. So when I take her from one farm to the other, I just turn it off and I put her on a rope.
8: Okay.
7: We walk down the road together and I turn it back on and then she's at the other barns. So she's safe, so she can't get in the road, but she still can go on hundreds of acres. And she goes in the barn. She loves the cows love her. Mm. The calves love her. She's a nice addition, but she is also safe. So we don't worry about her being in the road.
8: Yeah.
7: Yes. Yep.
8: Are cows like friendly by nature, or is everyone have their own personality where one's like kind of ornery and grumpy and the other ones are like just docile?
7: Yeah, it's very similar to people.
8: Okay.
7: We all have our own personalities. There are cows that are very friendly and will follow you around. There are cows that they just kind of are there. They'd rather you leave them alone. Then there are cows that maybe aren't quite so friendly. But generally, you don't think of cows as mean.
8: No.
7: They're not mean. They're just less friendly.
8: Yeah.
7: Some people are happy visiting with one person. Some people are happy visiting in a group of two dozen people. It doesn't make one better than the other. It's just we all have different personalities. So, and cows are very much like that. Yes.
8: Now, can the bulls can get grumpy, right? Is that like just testosterone kicking in?
7: Or? Correct. Correct.
8: Okay.
7: But, you know, at the barn that we've been talking about, our milking barn, we don't have any bulls.
8: Yeah.
7: We use, you know, artificial methods to do it.
8: Okay.
7: So we have lots of, we call them frozen bulls in a liquid nitrogen tank.
8: Yeah.
7: So for the safety of the cows, for the safety of all of us and all our team members, we don't actually have bulls in that milking barn.
8: Do you get that from other farms? So there's no, quote, like inbreeding or whatever?
7: Correct.
8: Okay. So you guys kind of share that?
7: There are companies that have bull farms.
8: Oh.
7: And they do all, you know, genetic testing to make sure that they are very high quality, that the next generation will always be better generally than this generation.
8: Okay.
7: So for milk production, for their health, for their feet and legs, and every cow's genetics like ours is very different. So at any time, we have dozens of, we call, you know, the frozen bulls.
8: Yeah.
7: And then there are programs genetically designed to choose what bull is better for each individual cow on our farm.
8: Okay.
7: Yeah.
8: Huh. So there may be one dad for a ton of cows.
7: Yes. Oh, yes.
8: Huh. Interesting.
6: So I saw something interesting the other day, and it reminded me of when I was younger, way younger. I think I was in grade school. I had a friend that owned a farm on Jarvis Hill, and we drive by it when we're haying, and it's the one that's right beside the road as you crest the top of the steep hill going toward the Vermont. And there was a time when they'd count the cows. They used to put them out to pasture and then bring them in to milk them. And they'd count the cows on the way in. And one evening, it was dark out, and they're counting the cows. And they get the count done, and there was one more than they owned for cows.
8: Yeah.
6: So they realized, we got to check this out. There was a deer with the cows walked right into the barn with the cows.
8: That's fine.
6: And the reason why I say that, last week I'm looking out in the field, and there's a deer out in the field. And you're kind of like bebopping around. And he's getting closer and closer and closer to the calves.
7: Oh,
6: and I'm thinking,
7: yes.
6: I wonder if he's going to end up over there. But he went out of sight, so I couldn't see him. And I guess I wasn't excited enough to go over and see if he did get there. But it just reminded me of that day that Charquette was the farmer. But I think they leased the property, including the house across the street, the small one. That's when I was in first, second grade when I did that.
7: Oh, wow.
6: So, I thought I knew a little bit about farming because I was with that, but every day I learn more.
8: Do deer ever intermingle? Like, do they come hang out, or do they?
7: Just about like what Joe was saying. They may be, you know, next to the calf area, but they don't want to be too close. Different species. Yeah.
8: What about ticks? Do you have to worry about it? Any ticks, and do you guys check them, or are they just after us right now?
7: I think they're after us.
8: Yeah.
7: They get on the dog sometimes.
8: Mm-hmm.
7: But most of our yards, you know, they have sand in them or sawdust and that kind of thing. So there's very limited ticks around the actual cows. Yeah.
8: Okay.
7: Yep.
8: Yeah. Well, now, screwworm has been in the news right now. Is that something you have to worry about?
7: Hopefully never in this area.
8: Okay. What is that?
7: It is some type of a little, you know, bug, insect. and it will get in any type of like a cut or, you know, very vulnerable section on the cow. And instead of just sitting there, it will kind of literally screw in and create a damage in the tissue. And eventually, you know, like any of us, if you get too much of an infection and damage, you could die from the infection type of thing. So it's thankfully being very closely monitored, and there have been a couple instances in Texas, but we're going to hope that it stays south of us. We're fortunate with the cold climate here. A lot of times in the south, you see these things, but by the time they would come north, it would get cold enough where it would help at least to kill them off. So we're going to hope and pray that they don't get this far north.
8: Yeah.
7: Yeah.
8: And do they mainly go after cattle, or is that just what's in the news right now?
7: As far as I know, I am not super familiar with it, but it is a major concern with large animals.
8: Yeah, okay. Yeah, because I've been seeing it, like I said, in my news. I'm like, didn't know if that was affecting anything. Are there things here locally that you have to worry about? Like different infections that go around, or diseases that happen for cattle, or
7: respiratory diseases are generally the major concern, particularly with young animals and the calves. And there are some vaccinations that we give them and are able to stay up to date on, and boosters and things. But that is certainly a concern with the younger animals.
8: Okay.
7: Yep.
8: What do you need to know, Joe?
6: Well, I'm just thinking something that is very comforting is to know that all of our products come from the United States, because if those products are coming from out of the United States, we have no knowledge of the protection that it's going through.
8: Yeah.
6: And we're learning a whole lot about protection right now with United States products, not only beef, I'm sure, it's all the other stuff.
8: Yeah. It's 7:57. Farm Day next Saturday.
7: So we have a couple new things this year that I am very, very excited about. We have a team of Percheron draft horses that are going to be in one of the fields next to the farm giving horse-drawn wagon rides this year. Yep, a couple of draft horses from Iron Kettle Farm.
8: Oh, yeah.
7: Yes.
8: They're just in the alumni parade.
7: Oh, yes. Yeah.
8: Those are beautiful.
7: Beautiful, beautiful team. Mm-hmm. Yeah, great farm there. So they
8: Where's that? Elson?
7: I believe so.
8: Okay.
7: I believe so. So they're going to join us this year. So that's really exciting, because most people, when you park, you get a ride on a tractor wagon ride from our parking fields to the actual dairy farm.
8: Not quite as beautiful, but.
7: Right. Right. It depends on who you ask.
8: Right.
7: Yes. I believe that the horses are more beautiful. So,
6: okay.
7: So that'll be kind of a fun addition this year. And we also, I actually got confirmation this morning on the way here that we are going to be using the little, it's called a cow train, and it is like a little cars that the younger kids can ride on. They look like little cows. Will be towed by a little small tractor. So it's a little ride that the kids will be able to go on in one of the in part of our farmyard, and that is being lent to us by the Newmont farm, the Gladstone family up in Bradford, Vermont.
8: Oh, okay.
7: So we're really excited that they're letting us use that this year. That'll be just a fun little attraction for some of the younger guests. So it's going to be, adding a couple of things this year we're pretty excited about.
6: That is unbelievable. You know what? I keep saying this, and I'm afraid it's going to come out that way. Because, I was a police chief in Cornish for 15 years, and I handled the Cornish Fair. You guys are going to have the McLaughlin Fair here pretty soon, because it's unbelievable what you're doing. And isn't it neat to see all these farms pull together and say, hey, you know what? If they're doing this, let's do it with them. That's unbelievable. Yep.
8: Yeah. It does sound like there's a tight-knit community within the farming world that everybody will help each other out. So, like, I'm assuming if something, you guys need something, and so-and-so has it up the road, hey, you can borrow this for a little bit.
7: Absolutely.
8: Yeah.
7: There are so few farms, and we are very fortunate to have some other great farmer friends in the area. A few years ago, one of our rakes broke when we were trying to prepare a field for harvesting our grass. We called the farm, the other farm, LeClaire Farm, actually, on the other side of town. They have a great farm stand over there. And they came right over. They were there within an hour. Mm. They raked our hay. It was going to rain that evening. Oh. We were able to get to harvest our hay that afternoon. Ours had broken. Yeah. A couple weeks ago, another neighboring farm in Charlestown, their harvester, their chopper actually broke. They called us, and we went down and chopped for them so that they could get their harvest in those couple of days.
8: Nice.
7: So one hand washes the other. It's great to have friends. We're very fortunate to have some other great farm friends in the area.
8: Yeah, that's great.
7: Mm-hmm.
8: Well, coming up next Saturday, it is Farm Day at 35 Case Hill Road in Claremont. You get to see all the cows and Joe Osgood.
6: Exactly.

0: Yeah, and in small doses, it's fine.
1: Yeah, well.
0: That's why I only have an hour with you.
1: Well, I'm expecting to see a big crowd this year. And I, what I'm expecting is every year, it's just going to get bigger. You just mentioned two or three things that are going to be talked about all next year. And then people go, oh, you remember that last year? Let's go and see what that's like.
2: Mm-hmm.
1: You're growing that thing.
0: Yeah, it's going to turn into something huge.
2: Yeah, it is getting bigger and bigger.
0: Your husband's going to love it.
2: He's like, thank you. My husband loves me. Yes, thankfully.
0: Thank you so much.
2: Yes. Yes, it is.
1: I see him enjoying himself around the farm on that day, talking to people.
2: Oh, yes.
1: You know, again, it probably brings on stress, but it's also a stress reliever to just meet these people and see people that you know, and it's just fun.
2: Mm-hmm.
0: Well, people like to talk to people about stuff that they care about.
2: Correct.
0: So to be able to show off all this stuff and have people generally interested in it, I mean, that's fun.
1: Yeah.
2: It is. It is. And yeah. I mean, it is a free event. I don't know that we've even talked about that today very much, but everything about it is free. In a year, we don't get thanked as much as we get thanked in those 3 hours because people are appreciative. Most things nowadays you can't go to and not bring a debit card, a credit card, a pile of money type of thing.
0: Right.
2: You know, parking is free. There's no admission. The face painting is free. All the food is free. The cabbage cheese is free. When we started it, we said, if we're going to do this, we're going to do it in a way that everyone can enjoy it equally.
0: Mm-hmm.
2: So it doesn't matter, you know, to us, especially the kids, it doesn't matter what mom and dad's decisions are in life, what their financial situation is. We want all the kids that come to be able to do all the same things. Everybody gets an ice cream. Everybody, actually, we haven't mentioned it, but the New England Dairy Milk Truck will be there, and they will be giving out different flavored milks for people to try. I kind of spaced it on that, but that's really fun. You can get some really creative, different, fun milks.
0: Really?
2: Oh, yes. So that will be there. But we wanted all the kids to be able to enjoy everything equally.
0: Right.
2: You know, regardless of what their parents' finances are. And so people are very appreciative of that, and they get their questions answered, and they learn where their food comes from, but it doesn't cost money.
0: Mm-hmm. Joe, are you a chocolate milk guy?
1: I like chocolate.
0: Yeah, I actually can see you drinking chocolate milk.
1: I'm not an overly chocolate guy, but I like chocolate milk.
0: Okay.
1: And I like cabbage cheese.
0: What about coffee milk? You ever had that? It's more of a Rhode Island thing, but...
1: Well, now you have iced coffee, so, I mean, it's... I guess, I don't know.
0: I'm more of a strawberry milk guy.
1: Mm-hmm. Okay. Right.
2: My brother's a strawberry milk guy.
0: That's my go-to.
2: Yep.
1: Okay.
0: Yeah. That's usually my, like, if I have to work late at night and then I have to drive. I don't know. It's like, I'm going to get strawberry milk. It's like my little treat.
2: Right, right.
0: Like, I've been good today.
2: Yes. Have you tried the orange cream milk?
0: Yes.
2: That's
0: It's
2: tasty.
0: Like a creamsicle.
2: Uh-huh.
0: It's hard to find, though.
2: Very hard. Yeah. Very hard.
0: And banana milk is... I like banana milk too.
2: I've never tried that. Blueberry milk
0: blueberry
2: is good.
0: Milk's good.
2: Yes. Yep.
0: Yeah. There's a farm in Kentuckook. It's a Kentuckook Creamery. They make blueberry milk.
2: Yes. Oh.
0: It's very good. Get that at
2: delicious.
0: Hannaford.
2: Delicious. Their coffee milk is my favorite.
0: Yes.
2: Yes.
0: And their eggnog's solid too.
1: I was going to say one of my go tos is McNamara's eggnog during the season of it. Boy, that stuff is unbelievable. Mm-hmm.
0: It's so expensive, but totally worth it.
1: Well, and it shows up on the scale in a few days.
0: Joe and I did an eggnog challenge years ago. That was fun.
1: It was. Yeah.
0: I bought, a dozen or 15 different types of eggnog.
2: Oh.
0: We just did a blind taste test.
2: Okay.
0: I don't remember what was the best.
2: I don't know. It could have been McNamara's. They make some delicious milk.
1: Yeah. I think it came in second.
0: I did.
1: I do. Yeah.
0: I think it's somewhere on Facebook. I'll have to look.
1: Yeah.
0: It's on the internet.
1: Speaking of that, I was reminded by my son to ask you this one. Did you record this?
0: I did.
1: Okay. Last year he messed up. You going to turn it into a podcast?
0: Well, yeah.
1: Okay, good. Good. All right.
0: So your son, Phillip's throwing me under the bus here?
1: Well, I didn't want to say I had that idea.
0: Oh, so you're just passing the buck here? What's going on? Jeez, I'm crow.
1: Okay. Right, and I did tell Philip when he said it. I said, you know what? He really felt bad. He called me. He said, he called me almost immediately. He says, you're not going to believe this.

0: my recorder was messed up and I didn't get it.
1: Oh.
2: Yeah. Yeah, so. No, I felt awful.
0: Yeah.
2: I've actually felt awful. I actually think about that, in all honesty, like being completely transparent, I think about that often.
1: Oh, no.
2: And feel guilty about it. Because I've got, like, residual guilt that I just can't get rid of. So it's, like, one of the many things I feel guilty over in a lifetime. But that's it's in my bucket list of guilt.
1: Well, oh, goodness.
0: At least that one doesn't have a statute of limitations, so you don't have to worry about that.
2: Yeah, I just feel guilty continuously forever. It's fine.
1: Well, if you recorded it today, then you're good. You can move on from the guilt I'm you've hoping, got today. Oh, it'll be fine.
2: Well, we're not done, and I haven't hit save yet. So let's just get
1: crossed.
2: Through the next couple minutes and then, yeah. Yeah. Now, Julie, thank you for coming in, and I know that your time is very limited, so thank you for carving out this amount of time for coming in and talking about Farm Day happening next Saturday.
1: Yeah, well, thank you so much for having me, and thank you, Joe, for sharing your hour with me.
0: That's okay.
2: And Joe's retired. He's got all the time in the world.
0: Yeah. Oh, yeah.
2: Nothing going on in Joe's life.
1: Well, unless you're driving trucks.
0: Well, that.
1: We got to prioritize that.
0: I have a few cars to work on. You notice that all the time.
1: Uh-huh.
0: So
2: county stuff.
1: You know, you never let me test drive those fancy cars. I don't know why.
0: Because they don't belong to me. I can ask a few of them, guys.
2: Yeah, just go through the fields. I'm sure that would be great, Joe.
0: Oh, yeah.
1: Or even
0: yeah.
1: on the road. That would be yeah. fine. I don't know.
0: I'm working on okay.
1: I think you should think about it.
0: All right.
1: Yeah.
0: Okay. Sounds good.
2: All right. Julie, thank you for coming in.
0: Yep.
2: Appreciate it. And Joe,
1: thanks for having me.
2: Talk to you next week.
0: Yes.
2: All right. Farm Day once again at 35 Case Hill Road in Claremont. That is next Saturday, June 27th from 11 until 2. I do have a look at your weather forecast in a bit. News is next. 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
5: Good morning. For WCNL News, I'm Kathy Fleck. The primary ballot in the race for the open seat in New Hampshire's 1st Congressional District is crowded. 9 Democrats and 6 Republicans filed their candidacy papers before last Friday's 5 p.m. deadline. Incumbent Democrat Chris Pappas is giving up the office in his bid to for the seat of retiring USS Senator Jeanne Shaheen. Vermont Governor Phil Scott is accused of being all talk and no action. That's what Vermont National Education Association President Don Tinney said yesterday. Tinney was referring to Scott's veto of a bill to create a reference-based pricing system for healthcare. Supporters of the bill say it would have lowered costs, and Tinney tells NBC5 that Vermonters should ask the governor why he doesn't want to save the money. Scott, though, says only some would have seen savings. He also says the bill made the healthcare system more complicated. A former Boston postal worker is admitting to stashing years of undelivered mail. Kalia Turner has pleaded guilty to one charge of obstructing the mail. Prosecutors say Turner kept nearly 15,000 pieces in a rented storage locker. The mail included passports, government checks, jury notices, and immigration documents. Turner faces up to 6 months in prison and a $5,000 fine. The Red Sox dropped their series opener against the Toronto Blue Jays after falling 6-1 at Fenway Park. Peyton Toll was tagged with the loss after allowing 3 runs on 4 hits and 2 walks. Boston has lost 2 in a row and will continue its 3-game set tonight. For WCNL News, I am Kathy Fleck.
9: NBC News Radio, I'm Mark Mayfield. President Trump says he signed the Memorandum of Understanding negotiated with Iran. We get more from Scott Carr.
10: The president confirmed he'd signed it to reporters while leaving a dinner at Versailles Palace in France with President Macron wrapping up the G7 summit. The White House says the memorandum is now in effect and includes the reopening of the Strait of Hormuz, an easing of financial restrictions against Iran, and expectations moving forward regarding discussions about Iran's nuclear program. It's unclear if Trump's statement meant the in-person signing planned in Switzerland with Vice President J.D. Vance will go ahead as planned. I'm Scott Carr in Washington.
9: The Federal Reserve is leaving interest rates unchanged. It's the fourth straight time the Fed has kept rates steady. The decision marks the first time with new Federal Reserve Chairman Kevin Warsh at the helm after he replaced Jerome Powell. The Go-Go Beach serial killer was given a chance to address the court at his sentencing in New York on Wednesday, and he did. Rex Heuermann kept it brief, saying, "I'm responsible for what was said in this room today." The 62-year-old former architect was sentenced to life in prison with no possibility of parole. Heuermann had admitted murdering 8 women on Long Island over a 17-year period beginning in 1993. A bill to officially designate May the 17th as Bruce Lee Day in California is heading to Governor Newsom's desk. Tammy Trujillo has details.
11: The bill was introduced by Democratic Assemblymember Matt Haney of San Francisco, where Lee was born. It would honor the icon's impact on film, culture, and Chinese American history. The state Senate passed the bill in a unanimous 38-0 vote. May 17th was the day Lee returned to San Francisco at the age of 18. If Newsom signs the bill, Lee would become the first Chinese American commemorated with a day in California. I'm Tammy Trujillo.
9: And DeVay Chase, who's best known for voicing Lilo in Lilo and Stitch, is dead at the age of 35. You're listening to the latest from NBC News Radio.
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13: Wall Street's cooking up a new buzzword, and this one's got some flavor. Move over FANG and the Magnificent Seven. The hot new acronym is MANGOS. And no, we're not talking about the fruit aisle. The MANGO refers to the next wave of AI giants. Meta, Anthropic, NVIDIA, Google, OpenAI, and SpaceX. Traders say the name fits. These companies are ripe, fast-growing, and everybody wants a bite. With SpaceX already paving the way, and both Anthropic and OpenAI IPOs, the MANGOS could become the next big basket investors obsess over as the economy leans harder into AI. President Trump remains optimistic about a deal between the U.S. and Iran getting done. Speaking at the G7 summit in France, Trump said Iran wants to sign a deal.
14: They want to get back to a normal life. You know, the Obama deal was one of the dumbest deals I've ever seen. It was a road to a nuclear weapon. My deal is a wall.
13: The deal would reopen the Strait of Hormuz. It would also ensure at least $300 billion in financing for rebuilding and economic development in Iran. And because of the news, gas prices fell for the third straight week. Here's AAA's Marie Dodds.
15: Just the news that was announced that there is a tentative agreement, and President Trump said that the Strait of Hormuz would reopen Friday, that has sent crude oil prices sharply lower.
13: The national average did drop about 12 cents. And move over, Chick-fil-A. You're no longer America's favorite fast food chain. Michael Kastner reports.
16: The party's gonna start down at the chicken shack. I wouldn't order the balloons, Chick-fil-A. You were knocked off by subspecialist Jersey Mike's. The annual American Customer Satisfaction Index showed Jersey Mike's edged out Chick-fil-A by just 1 point, scoring an 84 out of 100. The results were based on more than 16,000 surveys that were sent out via email between April of last year and March of this year.
17: I don't know.
18: I'm Monica Nelson with your consumer and business news.
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24: Starting the day with periods of rain, the chance of scattered afternoon storms could turn strong with gusty winds later on this afternoon. Temperatures in the low and mid 70s with humidity. As humidity fades as the storm chances wind down this evening, clearing skies overnight and lows dropping into the 50s. We're back up near 80, partial sunshine on Friday, and partly sunny skies for the weekend as well. From the Stormwatch 9 Weather Center, I'm meteorologist Kevin Skorupa.
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Good morning, it's Steve. It's Workforce Wake Up. We're at 61 on Main Street in Newport. Let me see here. What we got going on? I don't think I have anybody else scheduled. I don't believe. We'll see. Until then, you and I just hang out. Here's Exile. It's WCNL.

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0: 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Good morning. We're at the 62-degree mark on Main Street, Newport, New Hampshire. Thanks to Joe Osgood and Julie McLaughlin here last hour. I'm going to get that podcast up available online on my podcast page, stevesmithpodcast.com. 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

0: NBC News Radio, I'm Michael Kastner. President Trump says he signed the Memorandum of Understanding negotiated with Iran. More from Scott Carr.
1: The president confirmed he'd signed it to reporters while leaving a dinner at Versailles Palace in France with President Macron, wrapping up the G7 summit. The White House says the memorandum is now in effect and includes the reopening of the Strait of Hormuz, an easing of financial restrictions against Iran, and expectations moving forward regarding discussions about Iran's nuclear program. It's unclear if Trump's statement meant the in-person signing planned in Switzerland with Vice President J.D. Vance will go ahead as planned. I'm Scott Carr in Washington.
0: President Trump is set to award the Medal of Honor to a retired reconnaissance Marine. More from Tammy Trujillo.
2: Major James Capers Jr. led his team through a deadly ambush in South Vietnam in 1967. Injured and bleeding, Capers got his nine-man team to a helicopter for evacuation after 4 days and nights of fighting. Today he'll be honored for that heroism with the nation's highest military award, the Medal of Honor.
0: Tornado damage is being reported in central Illinois. The latest from Mark Mayfield.
3: The Midwest was hit with severe weather on Wednesday night, with tornadoes reported in both Iowa and Illinois. The National Weather Service called the tornadoes a particularly dangerous situation, indicating they were strong and violent. The city of Charleston, Illinois, declared a state of emergency after a confirmed tornado rolled through the town shortly before 7 p.m. local time, knocking down trees and power lines and blocking roadways. The extent of the damage is still unclear. There have been no reports of fatalities.
0: Weight loss GLP-1 drugs like Ozempic and Wegovy are being linked to a decrease in violent behavior. A new study out of Rutgers University found that people taking GLP-1 medication were less prone to impulsive behavior and violence. Michael Kastner, NBC News Radio.
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5: Let's start with baseball. Yankees with a five-run fifth crushed the White Sox 10-5 for their fourth straight win. NBA champion Knicks, Jalen Brunson, and Josh Hart threw out the ceremonial first pitches. And Cody Bellinger says the Knicks have inspired them.
6: It's the dream, and, you know, watching them able to accomplish that, and, you know, it takes everyone. So we all are aware of that. And, you know, at the end of the day, though, it's June, and we got to take it day by day.
5: Dodgers beat the Rays 5-4 to sweep the series in L.A. Yankees now lead the AL East by 3.5 games over the Rays. At the World Cup, Cristiano Ronaldo and Portugal had to settle for a 1-1 draw against the Democratic Republic of the Congo in Houston. England took down Croatia 4-2 in Arlington. NBA Wizards guard Trae Young, according to Mark Spears, plans to decline his $48.97 million player option. That's sports. I'm Ron DeMoss.
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7: Cloudy start to our workday with showers. Showers today, maybe even thunderstorms around lunchtime. Today's high is 74. 30% chance of rain tonight, low of 56. Beautiful day tomorrow, 75 and sunny. Cloudy Friday night, low of 55. Partly sunny on Saturday. There is a chance of rain late afternoon, high of 73. And then for Father's Day, Sunday, a 40% chance of rain after 9 a.m. Otherwise, partly sunny in the intermediate times, high of 75. Sunset will be at 8:33, evening twilight 9:08. Currently it's 62 on Main Street, Newport. The WCNL time is 8:42.
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0: 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George Strait with Wrapped 62 on Main Street in Newport. Want to remind you, coming up on Monday, that is the 22nd of June, we do have another Carnot's Cruise. That's a traditional cruise right behind Sugar River Bank in their parking lot. Starts up at 6, wraps up at 8 o'clock, and this will be the cruise that they drive up to Summercrest and also over to Woodlawn. So that'll be fun. You'll be seeing like a little mini parade through town. It is free to come check out all the cars, free to show off your own as well. The Carnot's back again with their cruise Monday night, the 22nd of June. I have your weather forecast and a bit more country music's next. News at 9 o'clock. It's WCNO.
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5: Starting the day with periods of rain, the chance of scattered afternoon storms could turn strong with gusty winds later on this afternoon. Temperatures in the low and mid 70s with humidity. As humidity fades, as the storm chances wind down this evening, clearing skies overnight and lows dropping into the 50s. We're back up near 80, partial sunshine on Friday and partly sunny skies for the weekend as well. From the Stormwatch 9 Weather Center, I'm meteorologist Kevin Skorupa.
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2: I'm Kathy Fleck for WCNL News. There is a new development in the legal case of a man who opened fire at a Pelham church in 2019. The New Hampshire Supreme Court is denying Dale Holloway's appeal of his attempted murder conviction. Holloway claimed he was denied a change of venue request, a competency hearing wasn't ordered, and testimony about previous convictions weren't excluded. Holloway is currently serving 40 years to life in prison for carrying out that shooting. Thanks to the United States Department of Agriculture, kids in New Hampshire will have access to free meals and snacks this summer. It is part of the Summer Food Service Program that's funded by the USDA. The initiative provides nutritious meals and snacks to children 18 and under who live in eligible low-income areas. Food can be picked up at schools, parks, and other community sites. A full list of locations is available online. 16 communities and organizations in 7 New Hampshire counties are sharing in over $8 million in federal funding. The money is from the Northern Border Regional Commission, which is a federal-state partnership. The grants will expand housing and childcare capacity, support workforce development, invest in infrastructure, and help businesses grow in rural areas. A chef in Dover is the winner of a prestigious James Beard Award in the Best Chef Northeast category. Evan Hennessy is at the Restaurant Stages on Washington Street. The only other Beard winners from New England this year are Dana Street, a restaurant in Portland, Maine, and Loma, a bar in Providence, Rhode Island. A Windsor County man is accused of luring a child. Attorney General Charity Clark announced yesterday Woodstock's Randy Shambo was arrested and charged with a felony. The 65-year-old pled not guilty. No details on the case have been released. A lawmaker is, in her words, dumbfounded by what the governor did recently. Williston State Senator Ginny Lyons talked yesterday about Governor Phil Scott's veto this week of a health care bill. Lyons said the bill would have lowered premiums and property taxes, but Scott says not everyone would have benefited. Montpelier State Representative Alyssa Black says she doesn't understand why Scott would spend the last 2 years talking about lowering property taxes and then veto a bill that would have delivered. For WCNL News, I am Kathy Fleck.
3: NBC News Radio, I'm Michael Kastner. A memorandum of understanding between the U.S. and Iran has been signed by President Trump. He confirmed the signing to reporters after a dinner at the Versailles Palace in France with President Macron to wrap up the G7 summit. The White House says that the memorandum that is now in effect includes, among other things, the reopening of the Strait of Hormuz and an easing of financial restrictions against Iran. NBC's Matt Bradley with more from Tel Aviv.
4: We're talking about a deal that presents enormous financial incentives for Iran right up front, while offering or asking for very, very little in return. That's why for many, especially here in Israel, this whole deal looks like a massive capitulation. It's put Donald Trump very much on the defensive. Here's what he said yesterday.
5: If they don't honor the agreement, or some things aren't even mentioned in the agreement, it's a memorandum of understanding, but we have an understanding of certain things without writing it. And if they don't honor that, we'll probably go back to bombing them until they honor it. You know, it's amazing what bombs can do.
3: Tornadoes have taken aim at parts of the Midwest. Several twisters were reported Wednesday night across Illinois and Iowa, including one that caused several injuries. NBC's Maggie Vespa in Illinois this morning.
6: Overnight, at least 7 twisters reported across Illinois, Wisconsin, even as far south as Alabama, all part of a sprawling severe weather system that flooded roads outside Chicago. The effects were widespread.
3: Thousands in the region are still without power this morning. Stevie Wonder, Bruce Springsteen, Christina Aguilera, and Common are among the entertainers scheduled to perform at today's grand opening ceremony for the Obama presidency.

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2: Wall Street's cooking up a new buzzword, and this one's got some flavor. Move over, FANG and the Magnificent Seven. The hot new acronym is MANGOS. And no, we're not talking about the fruit aisle. The mango refers to the next wave of AI giants. Meta, Anthropic, NVIDIA, Google, OpenAI, and SpaceX. Traders say the name fits. These companies are ripe, fast-growing, and everybody wants a bite. With SpaceX already paving the way in both Anthropic and OpenAI IPOs, the mangoes could become the next big basket investors obsess over as the economy leans harder into AI. President Trump remains optimistic about a deal between the U.S. and Iran getting done. Speaking at the G7 summit in France, Trump said Iran wants to sign a deal.
3: They want to get back to a normal life. You know, the Obama deal was one of the dumbest deals I've ever seen. It was a road to a nuclear weapon. My deal is a wall.
2: The deal would reopen the Strait of Hormuz. It would also ensure at least $300 billion in financing for rebuilding and economic development in Iran. And because of the news, gas prices fell for the third straight week. Here's AAA's Marie Dodds.
4: Just the news that was announced that there is a tentative agreement and President Trump said that the Strait of Hormuz would reopen Friday, that has sent crude oil prices sharply lower.
2: The national average did drop about 12 cents. And move over, Chick-fil-A. You're no longer America's favorite fast food chain. Michael Kastner reports.
5: Well, the party's gonna start down at the Chicken Shack.
0: I wouldn't order the balloons, Chick-fil-A. You were knocked off by subspecialist Jersey Mike's. The annual American Customer Satisfaction Index showed Jersey Mike's edged out Chick-fil-A by just 1 point, scoring an 84 out of 100. The results were based on more than 16,000 surveys that were sent out via email between April of last year and March of this year.
6: I don't know.
2: I'm Monica Nelson with your consumer and business news.
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10: Some drizzle for our work days, and then rain and maybe a chance of thunderstorms later on. Today's high is 74, 30% chance of rain tonight. Otherwise, mostly cloudy, low of 50. 6. Sunny and beautiful tomorrow, 75. Saturday, a nice start to our day until about 3 o'clock or so. So sun and then about a 40% chance of rain later on Saturday, high of 73. Your Father's Day Sunday, 40% chance of rain after 9 o'clock. Otherwise, partly sunny mix with a high of 75. And then there is a chance of rain after 4 o'clock at this point on Monday, high of 70. Sunset, 8:33, evening twilight, 9:08. Currently it is 62 on Main Street, Newport. The WCNL time is 9:12.
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0: 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Blake Shelton's new song, Let Him In Anyway. It is 922. We're at 63 on Main Street in Newport. The Brewfest happening in Newport this coming Saturday. Tickets are still available, newportnhchamber.org. We got 12 different breweries, dozens of beers to sample, live music, games, a whole bunch of people. We did get word a couple days ago that legitimately some of the Scottish folks that have been down at Foxborough and taken over Boston, there's like 8 Scots that are coming up, and they're going to take over Newport, so I'm excited to see that. So get ready for some men in kilts doing their kilty thing. But get your tickets online right now, newportnhchamber.org. The weather's going to be picture perfect, and this is an event of the Newport Area Chamber of Commerce. It's 9:22. I have a look at your weather forecast up in a little bit. More country music is next. We'll have Hank Jr. and Nitty Gritty Dirt Band on WCNL.
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4: Starting the day with periods of rain, the chance of scattered afternoon storms could turn strong with gusty winds later on this afternoon. Temperatures in the low and mid-70s with humidity. As humidity fades, as the storm chances wind down this evening, clearing skies overnight and lows dropping into the 50s. We're back up near 80, partial sunshine on Friday, and partly sunny skies for the weekend as well. From the StormWatch 9 Weather Center, I'm meteorologist Kevin Skorupa.
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0: 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It's 63 on Main Street, Newport, still raining. Chance of thunderstorms later on. Take a look at your forecast next.
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0: All right, still raining here on Main Street, Newport. Rain today. We'll have a high of around 74. Rain tonight tapering by 7, 8 o'clock or so. Otherwise cloudy and a low of 56. Sunny and beautiful tomorrow. High of 75. Sun, a beautiful start to Saturday. And then turning cloudy and then a chance of rain later in the afternoon, high of 73. Sunday, Father's Day, 40% chance of rain after 9 a.m. Otherwise partly sunny and a high of 75. Sunset, 8:33. Evening twilight, 9:08. It's 63 Main Street, Newport. 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
4: Starting the day with periods of rain, the chance of scattered afternoon storms could turn strong with gusty winds later on this afternoon. Temperatures in the low and mid 70s with humidity. And humidity fades as the storm chances wind down this evening, clearing skies overnight and lows dropping into the 50s. We're back up near 80, partial sunshine on Friday, and partly sunny skies for the weekend as well. From the Stormwatch 9 Weather Center, I'm meteorologist Kevin Skorupa.
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2: I'm Kathy Fleck for WCNL News. There is a new development in the legal case of a man who opened fire at a Pelham church in 2019. The New Hampshire Supreme Court is denying Dale Holloway's appeal of his attempted murder conviction. Holloway claimed he was denied a change of venue request, a competency hearing wasn't ordered, and testimony about previous convictions weren't excluded. Holloway is currently serving 40 years to life in prison for carrying out that shooting. A chef in Dover is the winner of a prestigious James Beard Award in the Best Chef Northeast category. Evan Hennessy is at the restaurant Stages on Washington Street. The only other Beard winners from New England this year are Dana Street, a restaurant in Portland, Maine, and Loma, a bar in Providence, Rhode Island. For WCNL News, I am Kathy Fleck.
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4: A new analysis shows calcium and vitamin D are not that effective for helping with bone strength as once thought.
5: Researchers in Canada looked at 69 studies done in the past which involved calcium or vitamin D supplements or both and compared them to placebo or no treatment when it comes to reducing the risk of falls or fractures. The team found little to no difference. The analysis was published in the BMJ group and involved 154,000 people. I'm Tammy Trujillo.
4: New research shows a completely sugar-free diet may cause unintended health consequences. A study done involving an experiment with mice shows eliminating sugar can disrupt gut health and promote inflammation and metabolic dysfunction. A new research from the Dasmond Diabetes Institute in Kuwait was presented at the Endocrine Society's annual meeting in Chicago recently. The lead author says the study highlights the importance of maintaining balanced dietary carbohydrates to support gut and the immune system. Health update, I'm Scott Pringle.
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6: Keeping an eye out this afternoon into this evening for some gustier thunderstorms as a front makes its way through. Temperatures hovering around in the low and mid-70s with humidity. Clearing skies this evening as the storm threat ends, and the humidity will fade overnight with lows dropping back into the 50s. Up near 80, partial sunshine on Friday, and a couple of pop-up showers, but partial sunshine and mostly dry weather for the weekend. From a Stormwatch 9 Weather Center, I'm meteorologist Kevin Skorupa.
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8: Good morning. For WCNL News, I'm Kathy Fleck. A Windsor County man is accused of luring a child. Attorney General Charity Clark announced yesterday Woodstock's Randy Shambo was arrested and charged with a felony. The 65-year-old pled not guilty. No details on the case have been released. A lawmaker is, in her words, dumbfounded by what the governor did recently. Williston State Senator Ginny Lyons talked yesterday about Governor Phil Scott's veto this week of a health care bill. Lyons said the bill would have lowered premiums and property taxes, but Scott says not everyone would have benefited. Montpelier State Representative Alyssa Black says she doesn't understand why Scott would spend the last 2 years talking about lowering property taxes and then veto a bill that would have delivered. For WCNL News, I am Kathy Fleck.
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9: Starting the day with periods of rain, the chance of scattered afternoon storms could turn strong with gusty winds later on this afternoon. Temperatures in the low and mid-70s with humidity. As humidity fades, the storm chances wind down this evening, clearing skies overnight and lows dropping into the 50s. We're back up near 80, partial sunshine on Friday, and partly sunny skies for the weekend as well. From the Stormwatch 9 Weather Center, I'm meteorologist Kevin Skorupa.
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5: Keeping an eye out this afternoon into this evening for some gustier thunderstorms as a front makes its way through. Temperatures hovering around in the low and mid-70s with humidity. Clearing skies this evening as the storm threat ends, and the humidity will fade overnight with lows dropping back into the 50s. Up near 80, partial sunshine on Friday, and a couple of pop-up showers, but partial sunshine and mostly dry weather for the weekend. From the Stormwatch 9 Weather Center, I'm meteorologist Kevin Skorupa.
0: 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As the

plays in the street as a cold wind blows in the ghetto. And his hunger burns. So he starts to roam the streets at night, and he learns how to steal, and he learns how to fight.

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2: I'm Kathy Fleck for WCNL News. 16 communities and organizations in 7 New Hampshire counties are sharing in over $8 million in federal funding. The money is from the Northern Border Regional Commission, which is a federal-state partnership. The grants will expand housing and childcare capacity, support workforce development, invest in infrastructure, and help businesses grow in rural areas. Thanks to the United States Department of Agriculture, kids in New Hampshire will have access to free meals and snacks this summer. It is part of the Summer Food Service Program that's funded by the USDA. The initiative provides nutritious meals and snacks to children 18 and under who live in eligible low-income areas. Food can be picked up at schools, parks, and other community sites. A full list of locations is available online. For WCNL News, I am Kathy Fleck.
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4: Wall Street's cooking up a new buzzword, and this one's got some flavor. Move over, FANG and the Magnificent Seven. The hot new acronym is MANGOS. And no, we're not talking about the fruit aisle. The mango refers to the next wave of AI giants. Meta, Anthropic, NVIDIA, Google, OpenAI, and SpaceX. Traders say the name fits. These companies are ripe, fast-growing, and everybody wants a bite. With SpaceX already paving the way in both Anthropic and OpenAI IPOs, the mangoes could become the next big basket investors obsess over as the economy leans harder into AI. President Trump remains optimistic about a deal between the U.S. and Iran getting done. Speaking at the G7 summit in France, Trump said Iran wants to sign a deal.
5: They want to get back to a normal life. You know, the Obama deal was one of the dumbest deals I've ever seen. It was a road to a nuclear weapon. My deal is a wall.
4: The deal would reopen the Strait of Hormuz. It would also ensure at least $300 billion in financing for rebuilding and economic development in Iran. And because of the news, gas prices fell for the third straight week. Here's AAA's Marie Dodds.
6: Just the news that was announced that there is a tentative agreement, and President Trump said that the Strait of Hormuz would reopen Friday, that has sent crude oil prices sharply lower.
4: The national average did drop about 12 cents. And move over, Chick-fil-A. You're no longer America's favorite fast food chain. Michael Kastner reports.
7: I wouldn't order the balloons, Chick-fil-A. You were knocked off by subspecialist Jersey Mike's. The annual American Customer Satisfaction Index showed Jersey Mike's edged out Chick-fil-A by just 1 point, scoring an 84 out of 100. The results were based on more than 16,000 surveys that were sent out via email between April of last year and March of this year.
8: I don't know.
4: I'm Monica Nelson with your consumer and business news.
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9: Keeping an eye out this afternoon into this evening for some gustier thunderstorms as a front makes its way through. Temperatures hovering around in the low and mid 70s with humidity. Clearing skies this evening as the storm threat ends, and the humidity will fade overnight with lows dropping back into the 50s. Up near 80, partial sunshine on Friday, and a couple of pop-up showers, but partial sunshine and mostly dry weather for the weekend. From the Stormwatch 9 Weather Center, I'm meteorologist Kevin Skorupa.
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5: I'm Kathy Fleck for WCNL News. There is a new development in the legal case of a man who opened fire at a Pelham church in 2019. The New Hampshire Supreme Court is denying Dale Holloway's appeal of his attempted murder conviction. Holloway claimed he was denied a change of venue request, a competency hearing wasn't ordered, and testimony about previous convictions weren't excluded. Holloway is currently serving 40 years to life in prison for carrying out that shooting. A chef in Dover is the winner of a prestigious James Beard Award in the Best Chef Northeast category. Evan Hennessy is at the Restaurant Stages on Washington Street. The only other Beard winners from New England this year are Dana Street, a restaurant in Portland, Maine, and Loma, a bar in Providence, Rhode Island. For WCNL News, I am Kathy Fleck.
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6: Keeping an eye out this afternoon into this evening for some gustier thunderstorms as a front makes its way through. Temperatures hovering around in the low and mid-70s with humidity. Clearing skies this evening as the storm threat ends, and the humidity will fade overnight with lows dropping back into the 50s. Up near 80, partial sunshine on Friday, and a couple of pop-up showers, but partial sunshine and mostly dry weather for the weekend. From the Stormwatch 9 Weather Center, I'm meteorologist Kevin Skorupa.
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6: Keeping an eye out this afternoon into this evening for some gustier thunderstorms as a front makes its way through. Temperatures hovering around in the low and mid 70s with humidity. Clearing skies this evening as the storm threat ends, and the humidity will fade overnight with lows dropping back into the 50s. Up near 80, partial sunshine on Friday, and a couple of pop-up showers, but partial sunshine and mostly dry weather for the weekend. From a Stormwatch 9 Weather Center, I'm meteorologist Kevin Skorupa.
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2: I'm Kathy Fleck for WCNL News. A Windsor County man is accused of luring a child. Attorney General Charity Clark announced yesterday Woodstock's Randy Shambo was arrested and charged with a felony. The 65-year-old pled not guilty. No details on the case have

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5: Let's start with baseball. Yankees with a 5-run fifth crushed the White Sox 10-5 for their fourth straight win. NBA champion Knicks, Jalen Brunson, and Josh Hart threw out the ceremonial first pitches. And Cody Bellinger says the Knicks have inspired them.
6: It's the dream, and, you know, watching them able to accomplish that, and, you know, it takes everyone. So we all are aware of that. And, you know, at the end of the day, though, it's June, and we got to take it day by day.
5: Dodgers beat the Rays 5-4 to sweep the series in L.A. Yankees now lead the AL East by 3.5 games over the Rays. At the World Cup, Cristiano Ronaldo and Portugal had to settle for a 1-1 draw against the Democratic Republic of the Congo in Houston. England took down Croatia 4-2 in Arlington. NBA Wizards guard Trae Young, according to Mark Spears, plans to decline his $48.97 million player option. That's sports. I'm Ron Zamos.
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7: Keeping an eye out this afternoon into this evening for some gustier thunderstorms as a front makes its way through. Temperatures hovering around in the low and mid 70s with humidity. Clearing skies this evening as the storm threat ends, and the humidity will fade overnight with lows dropping back into the 50s. Up near 80, partial sunshine on Friday, and a couple of pop-up showers, but partial sunshine and mostly dry weather for the weekend. From a Stormwatch 9 Weather Center, I'm meteorologist Kevin Skorupa.
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He said, California is the place you ought to be. So he loaded up the truck and they moved to Beverly Hills, that is. Swim

0: and all his kin. They would like to thank you folks for kindly dropping in. You're all invited back again to this locality to have a heaping helping of their hospitality. Beverly Hillbillies, that's what they call them now. Nice folks. Y'all come back, yeah?
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4: I'm Kathy Fleck for WCNL News. 16 communities and organizations in seven New Hampshire counties are sharing in over $8 million in federal funding. The money is from the Northern Border Regional Commission, which is a federal-state partnership. The grants will expand housing and childcare capacity, support workforce development, invest in infrastructure, and help businesses grow in rural areas. Thanks to the United States Department of Agriculture, kids in New Hampshire will have access to free meals and snacks this summer. It is part of the Summer Food Service Program that's funded by the USDA. The initiative provides nutritious meals and snacks to children 18 and under who live in eligible low-income areas. Food can be picked up at schools, parks, and other community sites. A full list of locations is available online. For WCNL News, I am Kathy Fleck.
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5: Keeping an eye out this afternoon into this evening for some gustier thunderstorms as a front makes its way through. Temperatures hovering around in the low and mid-70s with humidity. Clearing skies this evening as the storm threat ends, and the humidity will fade overnight with lows dropping back into the 50s. Up near 80, partial sunshine on Friday, and a couple of pop-up showers, but partial sunshine and mostly dry weather for the weekend. From the Stormwatch 9 Weather Center, I'm meteorologist Kevin Skorupa.
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3: Keeping an eye out this afternoon into this evening for some gustier thunderstorms as a front makes its way through. Temperatures hovering around in the low and mid-70s with humidity. Clearing skies this evening as the storm threat ends, and the humidity will fade overnight with lows dropping back into the 50s. Up near 80, partial sunshine on Friday, and a couple of pop-up showers, but partial sunshine and mostly dry weather for the weekend. From the Stormwatch 9 Weather Center, I'm meteorologist Kevin Skorupa.
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0: I keep a close watch on this heart of mine. 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
2: I'm Kathy Fleck for WCNL News. There is a new development in the legal case of a man who opened fire at a Pelham church in 2019. The New Hampshire Supreme Court is denying Dale Holloway's appeal of his attempted murder conviction. Holloway claimed he was denied a change of venue request, a competency hearing wasn't ordered, and testimony about previous convictions weren't excluded. Holloway is currently serving 40 years to life in prison for carrying out that shooting. A chef in Dover is the winner of a prestigious James Beard Award in the Best Chef Northeast category. Evan Hennessy is at the Restaurant Stages on Washington Street. The only other Beard winners from New England this year are Dana Street, a restaurant in Portland, Maine, and Loma, a bar in Providence, Rhode Island. For WCNL News, I am Kathy Fleck.
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5: A new analysis shows calcium and vitamin D are not that effective for helping with bone strength as once thought.
6: Researchers in Canada looked at 69 studies done in the past which involved calcium or vitamin D supplements or both and compared them to placebo or no treatment when it comes to reducing the risk of falls or fractures. The team found little to no difference. The analysis was published in the BMJ group and involved 154,000 people. I'm Tammy Trujillo.
5: New research shows a completely sugar-free diet may cause unintended health consequences. A study done involving an experiment with mice shows eliminating sugar can disrupt gut health and promote inflammation and metabolic dysfunction. A new research from the Dasmond Diabetes Institute in Kuwait was presented at the Endocrine Society's annual meeting in Chicago recently. The lead author says the study highlights the importance of maintaining balanced dietary carbohydrates to support gut and the immune system. Health update, I'm Scott Pringle.
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7: Keeping an eye out this afternoon into this evening for some gustier thunderstorms as a front makes its way through. Temperatures hovering around in the low and mid-70s with humidity. Clearing skies this evening as the storm threat ends, and the humidity will fade overnight with lows dropping back into the 50s. Up near 80, partial sunshine on Friday, and a couple of pop-up showers, but partial sunshine and mostly dry weather for the weekend. From the Stormwatch 9 Weather Center, I'm meteorologist Kevin Skorupa.
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7: I'm Kathy Fleck for WCNL News. A Windsor County man is accused of luring a child. Attorney General Charity Clark announced yesterday Woodstock's Randy Shambo was arrested and charged with a felony. The 65-year-old pled not guilty. No details on the case have been released. A lawmaker is, in her words, dumbfounded by what the governor did recently. Williston State Senator Ginny Lyons talked yesterday about Governor Phil Scott's veto this week of a health care bill. Lyons said the bill would have lowered premiums and property taxes, but Scott says not everyone would have benefited. Montpelier State Representative Alyssa Black says she doesn't understand why Scott would spend the last 2 years talking about lowering property taxes and then veto a bill that would have delivered. For WCNL News, I am Kathy Fleck.
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8: Keeping an eye out this afternoon into this evening for some gustier thunderstorms as a front makes its way through. Temperatures hovering around in the low and mid-70s with humidity. Clearing skies this evening as the storm threat ends, and the humidity will fade overnight with lows dropping back into the 50s. Up near 80, partial sunshine on Friday, and a couple of pop-up showers, but partial sunshine and mostly dry weather for the weekend. From the Stormwatch 9 Weather Center, I'm meteorologist Kevin Skorupa.
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5: Keeping an eye out this afternoon into this evening for some gustier thunderstorms as a front makes its way through. Temperatures hovering around in the low and mid-70s with humidity. Clearing skies this evening as the storm threat ends, and the humidity will fade overnight with lows dropping back into the 50s. Up near 80, partial sunshine on Friday, and a couple of pop-up showers, but partial sunshine and mostly dry weather for the weekend. From the Stormwatch 9 Weather Center, I'm meteorologist Kevin Skorupa.
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2: I'm Kathy Fleck for WCNL News. 16 communities and organizations in 7 New Hampshire counties are sharing in over $8 million in federal funding. The money is from the Northern Border Regional Commission, which is a federal-state partnership. The grants will expand housing and childcare capacity, support workforce development, invest in infrastructure, and help businesses grow in rural areas. Thanks to the United States Department of Agriculture, kids in New Hampshire will have access to free meals and snacks this summer. It is part of the Summer Food Service Program that's funded by the USDA. The initiative provides nutritious meals and snacks to children 18 and under who live in eligible low-income areas. Food can be picked up at schools, parks, and other community sites. A full list of locations is available online. For WCNL News, I am Kathy Fleck.
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3: 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Hope starts here. Hope starts with you.
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2: Wall Street's cooking up a new buzzword, and this one's got some flavor. Move over, FANG and the Magnificent Seven. The hot new acronym is MANGOS. And no, we're not talking about the fruit aisle. The mango refers to the next wave of AI giants. Meta, Anthropic, NVIDIA, Google, OpenAI, and SpaceX. Traders say the name fits. These companies are ripe, fast-growing, and everybody wants a bite. With SpaceX already paving the way in both Anthropic and OpenAI IPOs, the mangoes could become the next big basket investors obsess over as the economy leans harder into AI. President Trump remains optimistic about a deal between the U.S. and Iran getting done. Speaking at the G7 summit in France, Trump said Iran wants to sign a deal.
3: They want to get back to a normal life. You know, the Obama deal was one of the dumbest deals I've ever seen. It was a road to a nuclear weapon. My deal is a wall.
2: The deal would reopen the Strait of Hormuz. It would also ensure at least $300 billion in financing for rebuilding and economic development in Iran. And because of the news, gas prices fell for the third straight week. Here's AAA's Marie Dodds.
4: Just the news that was announced that there is a tentative agreement, and President Trump said that the Strait of Hormuz would reopen Friday, that has sent crude oil prices sharply lower.
2: The national average did drop about 12 cents. And move over, Chick-fil-A. You're no longer America's favorite fast food chain. Michael Kastner reports.
5: I wouldn't order the balloons, Chick-fil-A. You were knocked off by subspecialist Jersey Mike's. The annual American Customer Satisfaction Index showed Jersey Mike's edged out Chick-fil-A by just 1 point, scoring an 84 out of 100. The results were based on more than 16,000 surveys that were sent out via email between April of last year and March of this year.
6: I don't know.
2: I'm Monica Nelson with your consumer and business news.
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7: Keeping an eye out this afternoon into this evening for some gustier thunderstorms as a front makes its way through. Temperatures hovering around in the low and mid-70s with humidity. Clearing skies this evening as the storm threat ends, and the humidity will fade overnight with lows dropping back into the 50s. Up near 80, partial sunshine on Friday, and a couple of pop-up showers, but partial sunshine and mostly dry weather for the weekend. From the Stormwatch 9 Weather Center, I'm meteorologist Kevin Skorupa.
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5: I'm Kathy Fleck for WCNL News. There is a new development in the legal case of a man who opened fire at a Pelham church in 2019. The New Hampshire Supreme Court is denying Dale Holloway's appeal of his attempted murder conviction. Holloway claimed he was denied a change of venue request, a competency hearing wasn't ordered, and testimony about previous convictions weren't excluded. Holloway is currently serving 40 years to life in prison for carrying out that shooting. A chef in Dover is the winner of a prestigious James Beard Award in the Best Chef Northeast category. Evan Hennessy is at the Restaurant Stages on Washington Street. The only other Beard winners from New England this year are Dana Street, a restaurant in Portland, Maine, and Loma, a bar in Providence, Rhode Island. For WCNL News, I am Kathy Fleck.
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6: Keeping an eye out this afternoon into this evening for some gustier thunderstorms as a front makes its way through. Temperatures hovering around in the low and mid-70s with humidity. Clearing skies this evening as the storm threat ends, and the humidity will fade overnight with lows dropping back into the 50s. Up near 80, partial sunshine on Friday, and a couple of pop-up showers, but partial sunshine and mostly dry weather for the weekend. From a Stormwatch 9 Weather Center, I'm meteorologist Kevin Skorupa.
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4: Keeping an eye out this afternoon into this evening for some gustier thunderstorms as a front makes its way through. Temperatures hovering around in the low and mid-70s with humidity. Clearing skies this evening as the storm threat ends, and the humidity will fade overnight with lows dropping back into the 50s. Up near 80, partial sunshine on Friday, and a couple of pop-up showers, but partial sunshine and mostly dry weather for the weekend. From the Stormwatch 9 Weather Center, I'm meteorologist Kevin Skorupa.
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2: I'm Kathy Fleck for WCNL News. A Windsor County man is accused of luring a child. Attorney General Charity Clark announced yesterday Woodstock's Randy Shambo was arrested and charged with a felony. The 65-year-old pled not guilty. No details on the case have been released. A lawmaker is, in her words, dumbfounded by what the governor did recently. Williston State Senator Ginny Lyons talked yesterday about Governor Phil Scott's veto this week of a health care bill. Lyons said the bill would have lowered premiums and property taxes, but Scott says not everyone would have benefited. Montpelier State Representative Alyssa Black says she doesn't understand why Scott would spend the last 2 years talking about lowering property taxes and then veto a bill that would have delivered. For WCNL News, I am Kathy Fleck.
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0: Weather Service in Gray Maine has issued a severe thunderstorm warning for Southern Co-op County in Northern New Hampshire, Grafton County in Northern New Hampshire, Northwestern County in Northern New Hampshire, at 12 p.m. At 3:07 p.m., severe thunderstorms were located along a line extending from 7 miles north of Littleton to Hanover, moving northeast at 45 miles per hour. Hazard, 60 miles per hour wind gusts. Sighting entries. Locations impacted include Lebanon, Berlin, Littleton, Lancaster, Bethlehem, Lincoln, Plymouth, Hanover, Haverhill, Keenan, Holderness, Franconia, Groton, Errol, Woodstock, Piermont, Mount Washington, Sandwich, and Gorham. This includes Interstate 93 between mile markers 81 and 131. This also includes for your protection, move to an interior room on the lowest floor of a building. Torrential rainfall is occurring with these storms and may lead to flash flooding. Do not drive your vehicle through flooded roadways. A tornado watch remains in effect until 7 p.m. for Northern New Hampshire.
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3: Let's start with baseball. Yankees with a five-run fifth crushed the White Sox 10-5 for their fourth straight win. NBA champion Knicks, Jalen Brunson, and Josh Hart threw out the ceremonial first pitches, and Cody Bellinger says the Knicks have inspired them.
4: It's the dream, and, you know, watching them able to accomplish that, and, you know, it takes everyone. So we all are aware of that, and, you know, at the end of the day, though, it's June, and we got to take it day by day.
3: Dodgers beat the Rays 5-4 to sweep the series in L.A. Yankees now lead the AL East by 3.5 games over the

0: race. At the World Cup, Cristiano Ronaldo in Portugal had to settle for a 1-1 draw against the Democratic Republic of the Congo in Houston. England took down Croatia 4-2 in Arlington. NBA Wizards guard Trae Young, according to Mark Spears, plans to decline his $48.97 million player option. That's sports. I'm Ron Zamas.
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2: Keeping an eye out this afternoon into this evening for some gustier thunderstorms as a front makes its way through. Temperatures hovering around in the low and mid-70s with humidity. Clearing skies this evening as the storm threat ends, and the humidity will fade overnight with lows dropping back into the 50s. Up near 80, partial sunshine on Friday, and a couple of pop-up showers, but partial sunshine and mostly dry weather for the weekend. From the Stormwatch 9 Weather Center, I'm meteorologist Kevin Skorupa.
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2: 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Whether you play any instrument, sing as a soloist, vocalist, duet, group, choir, or any style of Christian music, you're invited to be part of it. If you'd like to get involved or want more information, contact Larry at 914-419-4253. That's 914-419-4253. 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
6: I'm Kathy Fleck for WCNL News. 16 communities and organizations in 7 New Hampshire counties are sharing in over $8 million in federal funding. The money is from the Northern Border Regional Commission, which is a federal-state partnership. The grants will expand housing and childcare capacity, support workforce development, invest in infrastructure, and help businesses grow in rural areas. Thanks to the United States Department of Agriculture, kids in New Hampshire will have access to free meals and snacks this summer. It is part of the Summer Food Service Program that's funded by the USDA. The initiative provides nutritious meals and snacks to children 18 and under who live in eligible low-income areas. Food can be picked up at schools, parks, and other community sites. A full list of locations is available online. For WCNL News, I am Kathy Fleck.
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7: Keeping an eye out this afternoon into this evening for some gustier thunderstorms as a front makes its way through. Temperatures hovering around in the low and mid-70s with humidity. Clearing skies this evening as the storm threat ends, and the humidity will fade overnight with lows dropping back into the 50s. Up near 80, partial sunshine on Friday, and a couple of pop-up showers, but partial sunshine and mostly dry weather for the weekend. From the Stormwatch 9 Weather Center, I'm meteorologist Kevin Skorupa.
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6: Keeping an eye out this afternoon into this evening for some gustier thunderstorms as a front makes its way through. Temperatures hovering around in the low and mid 70s with humidity. Clearing skies this evening as the storm threat ends, and the humidity will fade overnight with lows dropping back into the 50s. Up near 80, partial sunshine on Friday, and a couple of pop-up showers, but partial sunshine and mostly dry weather for the weekend. From a Stormwatch 9 Weather Center, I'm meteorologist Kevin Skorupa.
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2: I'm Kathy Fleck for WCNL News. There is a new development in the legal case of a man who opened fire at a Pelham church in 2019. The New Hampshire Supreme Court is denying Dale Holloway's appeal of his attempted murder conviction. Holloway claimed he was denied a change of venue request, a competency hearing wasn't ordered, and testimony about previous convictions weren't excluded. Holloway is currently serving 40 years to life in prison for carrying out that shooting. A chef in Dover is the winner of a prestigious James Beard Award in the Best Chef Northeast category. Evan Hennessy is at the Restaurant Stages on Washington Street. The only other Beard winners from New England this year are Dana Street, a restaurant in Portland, Maine, and Loma, a bar in Providence, Rhode Island. For WCNL News, I am Kathy Fleck.
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3: A new analysis shows calcium and vitamin D are not that effective for helping with bone strength as once thought.
4: Researchers in Canada looked at 69 studies done in the past which involved calcium or vitamin D supplements or both and compared them to placebo or no treatment when it comes to reducing the risk of falls or fractures. The team found little to no difference. The analysis was published in the BMJ group and involved 154,000 people. I'm Tammy Trujillo.
3: New research shows a completely sugar-free diet may cause unintended health consequences. A study done involving an experiment with mice shows eliminating sugar can disrupt gut health and promote inflammation and metabolic dysfunction. A new research from the Dasman Diabetes Institute in Kuwait was presented at the Endocrine Society's annual meeting in Chicago recently. The lead author says the study highlights the importance of maintaining balanced dietary carbohydrates to support gut and the immune system. Health update, I'm Scott Pringle.
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5: Storm threat winding down as the front made its way through. That means clearing skies overnight. Humidity will fade. Lows will drop back into the 50s by morning. We're up into the upper 70s to near 80 with partial sunshine on Friday thanks to a breeze out of the northwest. And we'll be in the 70s for both days over the weekend, each day with a chance of a pop-up shower in the afternoon. From Stormwatch 9 Weather Center, I'm meteorologist Kevin Skorupa.
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5: I'm Kathy Fleck for WCNL News. A Windsor County man is accused of luring a child. Attorney General Charity Clark announced yesterday Woodstock's Randy Shambo was arrested and charged with a felony. The 65-year-old pled not guilty. No details on the case have been released. A lawmaker is, in her words, dumbfounded by what the governor did recently. Williston State Senator Ginny Lyons talked yesterday about Governor Phil Scott's veto this week of a health care bill. Lyons said the bill would have lowered premiums and property taxes, but Scott says not everyone would have benefited. Montpelier State Representative Alyssa Black says she doesn't understand why Scott would spend the last 2 years talking about lowering property taxes and then veto a bill that would have delivered. For WCNL News, I am Kathy Fleck.
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6: Storm threat winding down as the front made its way through. That means clearing skies overnight. Humidity will fade. Lows will drop back into the 50s by morning. We're up into the upper 70s to near 80 with partial sunshine on Friday, thanks to a breeze out of the northwest. And we'll be in the 70s for both days over the weekend, each day with a chance of a pop-up shower in the afternoon. From Storm Watch 9 Weather Center, I'm meteorologist Kevin Skorupa.
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7: The devil went down to Georgia. He was looking for a soul to steal. He was in a bind because he was way behind and he was willing to make a deal. When he came across this young man sawing on a fiddle and playing it hot, and the devil jumped up on a hickory stump and said, "Boy, let me tell you what. I guess you didn't know it, but I'm a fiddle player too. And if you'd care to take a dare, I'll make a bet with you. Now you play pretty good fiddle, boy, but give the devil his due. I bet a fiddle of gold against your soul, because I think I'm better than you." The boy said, "My name's Johnny, and it might be a sin, but I'll take your bet, and you're going to regret, because I'm the best as ever been.

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Johnny said, "Devil, just come on back if you ever want to try again. I done told you once, you son of a gun, I'm the

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Now there's a box of greasy parts sitting in the trunk of that 65. Still waiting on you and your grandpa.

all alone one Sunday morning with this song stuck in my head. And in that moment, something or someone spoke to me. They said there was still a verse that needed to be written for this song. And to get up and write it down. There's a book that's sitting in your house somewhere that could use some dusting off. There's a man who died for all our sins. Hanging from the cross, you can give your life to Jesus, and he'll give you a second chance.

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4: Storm threat winding down as the front made its way through. That means clearing skies overnight. Humidity will fade. Lows will drop back into the 50s by morning. We're up into the upper 70s to near 80 with partial sunshine on Friday thanks to a breeze out of the northwest. And we'll be in the 70s for both days over the weekend, each day with a chance of a pop-up shower in the afternoon. From Stormwatch 9 Weather Center, I'm meteorologist Kevin Skorupa.
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2: I'm Kathy Fleck for WCNL News. 16 communities and organizations in seven New Hampshire counties are sharing in over $8 million in federal funding. The money is from the Northern Border Regional Commission, which is a federal-state partnership. The grants will expand housing and childcare capacity, support workforce development, invest in infrastructure, and help businesses grow in rural areas. Thanks to the United States Department of Agriculture, kids in New Hampshire will have access to free meals and snacks this summer. It is part of the Summer Food Service Program that's funded by the USDA. The initiative provides nutritious meals and snacks to children 18 and under who live in eligible low-income areas. Food can be picked up at schools, parks, and other community sites. A full list of locations is available online. For WCNL News, I am Kathy Fleck.
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2: Wall Street's cooking up a new buzzword, and this one's got some flavor. Move over, FANG and the Magnificent Seven. The hot new acronym is MANGOS. And no, we're not talking about the fruit aisle. The mango refers to the next wave of AI giants. Meta, Anthropic, NVIDIA, Google, OpenAI, and SpaceX. Traders say the name fits. These companies are ripe, fast-growing, and everybody wants a bite. With SpaceX already paving the way in both Anthropic and OpenAI IPOs, the mangoes could become the next big basket investors obsess over as the economy leans harder into AI. President Trump remains optimistic about a deal between the U.S. and Iran getting done. Speaking at the G7 summit in France, Trump said Iran wants to sign a deal.
3: They want to get back to a normal life. You know, the Obama deal was one of the dumbest deals I've ever seen. It was a road to a nuclear weapon. My deal is a wall.
2: The deal would reopen the Strait of Hormuz. It would also ensure at least $300 billion in financing for rebuilding and economic development in Iran. And because of the news, gas prices fell for the third straight week. Here's AAA's Marie Dodds.
4: Just the news that was announced that there is a tentative agreement, and President Trump said that the Strait of Hormuz would reopen Friday, that has sent crude oil prices sharply lower.
2: The national average did drop about 12 cents. And move over, Chick-fil-A. You're no longer America's favorite fast food chain. Michael Kastner reports.
5: I wouldn't order the balloons, Chick-fil-A. You were knocked off by subspecialist Jersey Mike's. The annual American Customer Satisfaction Index showed Jersey Mike's edged out Chick-fil-A by just 1 point, scoring an 84 out of 100. The results were based on more than 16,000 surveys that were sent out via email between April of last year and March of this year.
6: I don't know.
2: I'm Monica Nelson with your consumer and business news.
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7: Storm threat winding down as the front made its way through. That means clearing skies overnight. Humidity will fade. Lows will drop back into the 50s by morning. We're up into the upper 70s to near 80 with partial sunshine on Friday thanks to a breeze out of the northwest. And we'll be in the 70s for both days over the weekend, each day with a chance of a pop-up shower in the afternoon. From Stormwatch 9 Weather Center, I'm meteorologist Kevin Skorupa.
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7: I'm Kathy Fleck for WCNL News. There is a new development in the legal case of a man who opened fire at a Pelham church in 2019. The New Hampshire Supreme Court is denying Dale Holloway's appeal of his attempted murder conviction. Holloway claimed he was denied a change of venue request, a competency hearing wasn't ordered, and testimony about previous convictions weren't excluded. Holloway is currently serving 40 years to life in prison for carrying out that shooting. A chef in Dover is the winner of a prestigious James Beard Award in the Best Chef Northeast category. Evan Hennessy is at the Restaurant Stages on Washington Street. The only other Beard winners from New England this year are Dana Street, a restaurant in Portland, Maine, and Loma, a bar in Providence, Rhode Island. For WCNL News, I am Kathy Fleck.
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8: Storm threat winding down as the front made its way through. That means clearing skies overnight. Humidity will fade. Lows will drop back into the 50s by morning. We're up into the upper 70s to near 80 with partial sunshine on Friday thanks to a breeze out of the northwest. And we'll be in the 70s for both days over the weekend, each day with a chance of a pop-up shower in the afternoon. From Stormwatch 9 Weather Center, I'm meteorologist Kevin Skorupa.
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1: Busted flat in Baton Rouge, waiting for a train.

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5: Storm threat winding down as the front made its way through. That means clearing skies overnight. Humidity will fade. Lows will drop back into the 50s by morning. We're up into the upper 70s to near 80 with partial sunshine on Friday thanks to a breeze out of the northwest. And we'll be in the 70s for both days over the weekend, each day with a chance of a pop-up shower in the afternoon. From Stormwatch 9 Weather Center, I'm meteorologist Kevin Skorupa.
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2: I'm Kathy Fleck for WCNL News. A Windsor County man is accused of luring a child. Attorney General Charity Clark announced yesterday Woodstock's Randy Shambo was arrested and charged with a felony. The 65-year-old pled not guilty. No details on the case have been released. A lawmaker is, in her words, dumbfounded by what the governor did recently. Williston State Senator Ginny Lyons talked yesterday about Governor Phil Scott's veto this week of a health care bill. Lyons said the bill would have lowered premiums and property taxes, but Scott says not everyone would have benefited. Montpelier State Representative Alyssa Black says she doesn't understand why Scott would spend the last 2 years talking about lowering property taxes and then veto a bill that would have delivered. For WCNL News, I am Kathy Fleck.
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1: Let's start with baseball. Yankees with a five-run fifth crushed the White Sox 10-5 for their fourth straight win. NBA champion Knicks, Jalen Brunson, and Josh Hart threw out the ceremonial first pitches. And Cody Bellinger says the Knicks have inspired them.
2: It's the dream, and, you know, watching them able to accomplish that, and, you know, it takes everyone. So we all are aware of that. And, you know, at the end of the day, though, it's June, and we got to take it day by day.
1: Dodgers beat the Rays 5-4 to sweep the series in L.A. Yankees now lead the AL East by 3.5 games over the Rays. At the World Cup, Cristiano Ronaldo and Portugal had to settle for a 1-1 draw against the Democratic Republic of the Congo in Houston. England took down Croatia 4-2 in Arlington. NBA Wizards guard Trae Young, according to Mark Spears, plans to decline his $48.97 million player option. That's sports. I'm Ron Zamos.
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3: Storm threat winding down as the front made its way through. That means clearing skies overnight. Humidity will fade. Lows will drop back into the 50s by morning. We're up into the upper 70s to near 80 with partial sunshine on Friday, thanks to a

0: breeze out of the northwest, and will be in the 70s for both days over the weekend, each day with a chance of a pop-up shower in the afternoon. From Stormwatch 9 Weather Center, I'm meteorologist Kevin Skorupa.
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4: I'm Kathy Fleck for WCNL News. 16 communities and organizations in seven New Hampshire counties are sharing in over $8 million in federal funding. The money is from the Northern Border Regional Commission, which is a federal-state partnership. The grants will expand housing and childcare capacity, support workforce development, invest in infrastructure, and help businesses grow in rural areas. Thanks to the United States Department of Agriculture, kids in New Hampshire will have access to free meals and snacks this summer. It is part of the Summer Food Service Program that's funded by the USDA. The initiative provides nutritious meals and snacks to children 18 and under who live in eligible low-income areas. Food can be picked up at schools, parks, and other community sites. A full list of locations is available online. For WCNL News, I am Kathy Fleck.
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5: Storm threat winding down as the front made its way through. That means clearing skies overnight. Humidity will fade. Lows will drop back into the 50s by morning. We're up into the upper 70s to near 80 with partial sunshine on Friday thanks to a breeze out of the northwest. And we'll be in the 70s for both days over the weekend, each day with a chance of a pop-up shower in the afternoon. From Stormwatch 9 Weather Center, I'm meteorologist Kevin Skorupa.
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1: 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His number again, 603-486-7862, and you could drive for Page Street Leasing.
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0: WCNL Country Weather now.
3: Storm threat winding down as the front made its way through. That means clearing skies overnight. Humidity will fade. Lows will drop back into the 50s by morning. We're up into the upper 70s to near 80 with partial sunshine on Friday thanks to a breeze out of the northwest. And we'll be in the 70s for both days over the weekend, each day with a chance of a pop-up shower in the afternoon. From Stormwatch 9 Weather Center, I'm meteorologist Kevin Skorupa.
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I ran into an old friend of mine the other day. We hadn't seen each other for quite a while. What he had to say to me hit me pretty hard, because I think a lot of folks get started this way. He said,

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5: Storm threat winding down as the front made its way through. That means clearing skies overnight. Humidity will fade. Lows will drop back into the 50s by morning. We're up into the upper 70s to near 80 with partial sunshine on Friday thanks to a breeze out of the northwest. And we'll be in the 70s for both days over the weekend, each day with a chance of a pop-up shower in the afternoon. From Stormwatch 9 Weather Center, I'm meteorologist Kevin Skorupa.
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At WCNL Country, you'll always hear a great country favorite, and you'll never have to hear anything rude or crude. 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